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1: All right, welcome all back. BetMGM Tonight, Westwood One Sports. I'm Pat Boyle. She's Kate Constable. The phone number to join the show, 310-840-4910. They're exiting the hydration break. 25th minute, 0-0, USA and Bosnia. We've had a couple of nervy moments for both sides so far. USA has dominated possession, but in terms of the chances, it's been about even. USA is winning possession 78-22. But Bosnia's got the only shot on goal so far, and it was a pretty big one. It required a big save from Mr. Freeze, the USA goalkeeper. Meanwhile, USA two shots, neither of them on target, but USA does have three corner kicks. They have completed 91% of their passes. Bosnia has only completed 53%. And again, possession way in favor of team USA, but still scoreless. That's the only thing that matters, Kate. So overall, I know we're doing a show here, but from what you have watched so far, are you more nervous, less nervous, or about the same from before the game started?
2: Well, I was about to be really nervous, Pat, because I just noticed that my computer had stopped charging and was about to die here. So we got it all plugged in. That really made me nervous. We're good to go now. I'm also a little bit more nervous in the U.S. game. I've got it over on my laptop in the corner here, and just peeking over every now and then. I'm not feeling too confident with where the ball's been. I think Bosnia has given the U.S. a couple decent runs for their money and opportunities that they've had to score that I'm not as confident as my 2-0, I should say, prediction prior to the start of this game with I'm seeing bits and pieces and limited stuff here. So maybe I don't have the whole story in front of me, but I don't like the small bits and pieces that I have been seeing.
1: Yeah, no, and that's fine. And look, we're doing a show. So, obviously it's different. When I was, when the Knicks were in the NBA finals, Kate, you weren't on the air with me for any of the games, right?
2: No, I wasn't. I wish I was. That would have been entertaining to watch you just sweat during these games and try and do a radio show.
1: Yeah. So guys, listen, most other years, we got to do a show. You don't want to be talking all about a game that somebody can just easily turn off our show to watch or to listen to elsewhere. I was like, well, I'm a diehard Knicks fan. Like, we're going to do a watch party. Like, I can't pretend like it's not going on and to try to do and try to talk about, the NFL in June while the Knicks NBA finals games are going on. So it was like literally watch party, talking about the game nonstop, breaking down the game into commercial breaks, adding on, taking calls, taking texts. This is not that level. Maybe if USA gets to like the semifinals, then we treat it like a big time watch party. So I don't blame you. I mean, I'm not watching every single second, but I'm peeking over as much as I can. It's the possession is in USA's favor big time, but other than that, the chances created, it's even, if not slightly in favor of Bosnia. They've had the more quality chances. So yeah, I expected it to be sweaty. I said 1-1 going into overtime or extra time, and then I think the USA will win it. But so again, I wouldn't be surprised if you don't see a goal for the first half. I wouldn't be surprised if we don't see a goal until at least the hour mark.
2: So, I mean, Pat, your soccer knowledge, I'm a casual, I'll watch during World Cup type of soccer fan. But, I mean, the U.S. in their first two games in group play, they scored early. Like, they put the pressure on their opponent early. Yep. They took some pressure off themselves early. So, I mean, they haven't done that, obviously, this game quite yet. We're 28 minutes in, but that's not concerning to you at all? You're still kind of just, this might be, scoring late in the second half type of thing for both of these teams?
1: Yeah. And wow, we got a potential penalty. The referee has waved it off. I thought when I just watched it here, I thought Faux Balogun from USA, from the USA, just drew a penalty there. He shook the Bosnia defender out of his cleats, and the Bosnia defender kind of grabs his arm and pulls him down. And VAR has to take another look at this because all right. It looks like he might have gotten a sliver of his shin guard as he tried to go past him. I don't think that's going to be a penalty. I think they're going to check it, but I can't imagine this is going to be a penalty. That is very, very soft if that's a penalty. When I first saw it on the naked eye, I thought that could be a penalty. Now that they showed the replay, definitely not a penalty. And yeah, and it's not going to be one. I know there's a lot of folks that... Go ahead.
2: These guys are professional actors. Soccer players.
1: Yes, they are.
2: They are great actors. That they can sell so much. Talking about flopping in the NBA. My goodness. They need to make some... Do they have flopping rules in soccer?
1: They do. You should get a yellow card they call it simulation, right? The Brits and I guess the European folks and the other soccer fans, they always got some fancy term for it. He's been given a yellow card for simulation instead of saying flopping. Yeah, like you can technically get a yellow card if you flop. Most of the time a ref won't give it, but yeah. I mean, look, and that's, you know, just like we had the whole debate with SGA, like it's the art of selling a call. And so yeah, at times, does it look ridiculous? Sure. And I think it's gotten better. Like, I've seen a lot of really bad flopping. I watch a lot of, you know, Premier League soccer throughout the year, too. And, USA scores! USA's got a goal! Bo Balogun, the striker, off a bad turnover from Bosnia. And now they're going to say they're waving it off. Offsides. Ah! Terrible. Offsides.
2: Oh, goal. I gotta
1: look at this one as well.
2: My
1: I gotta look at this one.
2: Behind you.
1: Bosnia gives it away, and USA immediately pokes it to Balogun, and he might be a foot offside.
2: He looked a little offside.
1: Oh, man.
2: Dang.
1: I think it's offsides. Yeah, I don't think this is going to be a goal. Damn, for a hot minute, I thought that was going to stand. And wow, that's not even that long of a check. Offside, no goal. Waved off. Faux Balogun had a goal. Offside by about a foot. Pretty close. Yeah, so just to get back to the...

0: Kate, you mentioned it's in Mexico City at the Estadio Azteca, the place where the Mexico national team, when they're not hosting a World Cup, like they play friendlies or they play competitive matches. When they have the Gold Cup, which is like the North American version of the European Championships, they play at the Azteca. They haven't lost a competitive match there in 13 years. 13 years.
1: Really?
0: And it's not like it's the same players. It's the fact that that stadium in the city with where the elevation is, what, double Denver, right? Mexico City elevation is 7,350 feet. So it's 1.5 times Denver, playing in that elevation, and just the crowd. I mean, they are an incredible fan base. Like, they called it the 12th man. We said about Seattle, other teams and colleges have adopted that. But like, it really is. You're playing the 11 guys on the other side and you're playing the crowd. I think Mexico's going to knock England out. And I agree with you. I think they were lucky to advance because they played very poorly for the entire first half and they get caught by surprise. And then all of a sudden that first punch, you know, like Mike Tyson said, everybody's got a plan that they get punched in the mouth. And then you get punched in the mouth and all of a sudden you're the big favorite that's trailing. And every single minute that passed, every opportunity that went wasting, it's the pressure grows. And I give their manager, Thomas Tuchel, a ton of credit because I think his substitutions helped them win the game. He subs in Anthony Gordon, who ends up getting both assists for Harry Kane. And he took out the right back, Jed Spence, who was getting abused by the guy from DR Congo who scored the goal. And he moved midfielder Declan Rice to right back. And DR Congo had no attack after that. They were gassed. And then, on top of it, Harry Kane and England's attack really started to click. But I think their manager, Thomas Tuchel, I tweeted it as a joke. He should be knighted for the moves he made because it helped them win the game.
1: Pat, did you see the viral clip, fans going crazy in Mexico City, that looks like it should be like New Year's Eve celebrations on steroids? Is that right outside the stadium?
0: I don't know if it's right outside the stadium. I think it's downtown. I don't know if the stadium is downtown, but I think that's like their midtown Manhattan, if you will.
1: Okay.
0: Or their downtown Chicago. And it looked like an AI video. It did not look real.
1: It really
0: and
1: did.
0: Whatever drone they used, like, fam brilliantly captured all the fireworks blowing off. And there were, it looked like it was a million people just going absolutely bonkers. So yeah, that did look like it was like New Year's Eve, and it looked like it was fake. It looked like it was AI, but it was real. And that's why this World Cup has been so special.
1: Yeah, and that's probably why they haven't lost. Repeat that. They haven't lost in 13 years in that stadium.
0: They haven't lost a competitive game at the Estadio Azteca in 13 years.
1: Wow. All right, I'll change my tune there. Mexico's winning tomorrow. England is done. I hear that.
0: Now, I don't know off the top of my head how many competitive games they've actually played there. It might only end up being like 10. I don't know. I'd have to double check, but I did see the stats that they haven't lost a competitive game in 13 years. Look, I think Mexico's winning anyway, because I think they've been, I think they're like, we talk about who the dark horse is to win, the World Series, the Super Bowl. We talk who the dark horse is. Like, they are the dark horse. They're the one. They haven't given up a goal. They've got contributions from everybody. It's a different goal scorer every time, although Quiñones and Raul Jimenez are their main guys, and their defense is rock solid. And they're playing at home again. So if they have to play in the States for the quarterfinals, which I think they would, then maybe I would say, all right, I would pick against them. I'm not picking against them against England. I'm saying, especially not with what I saw with England barely squeaking by. And credit to the DR Congo. They were a great side. They were passionate. They played attacking football. They were really, really good. But England should not have needed to sweat that out as much as they did. 310-840-4910 is the number to join the show. We're nearing halftime. It's still scoreless. We'll get you an update when we come back. More of your calls, more of your texts on the other big topics of the day. The Jaylen Brown trade to the Sixers and the Lakers making a flurry of moves a day after LeBron moves on. I'm Pat Boyle. She's Kate Constable. This is BetMGM Tonight on Westwood One Sports.
2: We know you're jonesing for some football just like we are. And yes, we're counting. NFL training camps begin opening in 21 days. 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

0: Back, BetMGM, the Night Westwood One Sports. I'm Pat Boyle. She's Kate Constable. The phone number to join the show is 310-840-4910. That's 310-840-4910. Before we get an update on USA and Bosnia, Kate, I think I got the tweet of the night here. Somebody said, Philly sent... Oh, let me find it again. Philly traded a 29-year-old disgruntled and possibly misunderstood Brown in the prime of his career to New England, and Boston sent one right back. And that is A.J. Brown from the Eagles to the Patriots and Jaylen Brown from the Celtics to the Sixers. Brown for Brown, both 29 of them, both disgruntled. Cue Larry David, Curb Your Enthusiasm. Are you disgruntled?
1: That's a solid tweet right there. I'm such a bad tweeter, Pat. Like, I wish I could come up with good tweets like that.
0: Same.
1: It's like, it's a talent. It's a skill that some people have with that type of stuff. I do not have it. But that's a solid tweet right there.
0: It is. By the way, I'm watching Rich Paul, I think, said to Max Kellerman, whatever podcast that is, he said, I've talked to about 12 to 14 teams. If anyone knows LJ, which I've never heard LeBron, LBJ, I've never heard LeBron be referred to as LJ. If anyone knows LeBron, he wants to be competitive. As long as there's indoor and outdoor golf, he'll be fine. Now, the irony in that is that there's indoor golf anywhere. Anywhere. And, you know, you might not be able to golf in, I mean, I'm just going to throw out a city because I know it's cold in the winter. You might not be able to golf in Cleveland, which is also kind of where I think LeBron goes. You might not be able to golf in Cleveland in January, but you could probably golf in Cleveland when it's in the off season. And how much golfing is LeBron really doing during the season? That's a good question, by the way, Kate. How much golfing do you think NBA players do during the season for those of them that like golf?
1: I mean, I heard that I heard this on another podcast of someone's today, that the Warriors golf a ton during the season. Like, if they're in Miami, if they're somewhere warm, Steph will go play around. I believe I heard that on the Hoop Collective with Brian Windhorst. I have not fact-checked that. I have no inside scoop onto what the Warriors are doing. I can't imagine too many players, though, Pat. Like, we all know MJ used to golf during the season. No one right now golfs the way he used to before games. So I don't think there's too much golfing going on during the season. But I would say there's probably a nice top golf or two in Cleveland, right? LeBron can hit up those the links in that manner if he really needs his golf fix. Because Rich Paul said he wants to go somewhere where he can be happy. Do golf courses make him happy? Is that the key to making him happy? Or is it where he can win a championship? Is that what's going to make him happy?
0: I mean, again,
1: his happiness,
0: like,
1: is,
0: I don't know,
1: objective.
0: About you. Yeah, I don't know about you. I mean, they spend half the season on the road. So it's like, okay, that's kind of out of your control. And so when you're at home, that's, I don't know, 3 months worth of a 6 month season. And half of those days, like, so you have like, what, maybe 45 days when you're at home that you could maybe golf during the NBA season. I mean, between the back-to-backs and 82 games in 6 months, if there's an off day, I'm not golf. Maybe I'll golf like two or three. I don't like golf that much. I'd rather play tennis. But like, maybe I'd go golfing once a month. I'm not going golfing like every off day that I have when I'm at home. And again, maybe they're not playing 18 holes. Maybe they're only playing nine. Maybe they're just playing like an hour and a half worth. But still, like, I have a day off. I want that day off. I'm not going to then golf on top of that. Like, no thanks.
1: Well, also, Pat, like, I mean, maybe this is the girl in me, but like, if I'm married to an NBA player and he's gone all the time and he has one day at home, you're not going golfing. You're hanging out with the family, right? You're not going golfing.
0: Yeah, I don't know. Maybe $40 million a year, whatever that check shakes out to be, each game check or every 2 weeks, maybe that would get you some freedom.
1: For me a little bit.
0: Yeah.
1: that certainly might change my tune.
0: Sure. Yeah, can I just have $500,000 to go shopping next week? By the way, USA is up 1-0. Fo Balogun scored right before we came back from a commercial break off of a deflected pass. He picked it up, nutmegs the goalkeeper, 1-0 USA, and then just now Fo Balogun hit the crossbar, nearly scored again, but it is about to be halftime any second. USA leading Bosnia and Herzegovina 1-0, trying to get to the round of 16. We'll get you an update when we come back. We'll reset. We got a lot to do, so get aboard if you want to join the show at 310-840-4910. I'm Pat Boyle. She's Kate Constable, and this is BetMGM Tonight, right here on Westwood One Sports.
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0: We'll have an update for you when we come back. And we'll also talk a little tennis. Wimbledon's heating up. Kate, you know I love me some tennis, so we had a pretty eventful day. No gigantic upsets like we did yesterday, but we nearly had one to our girl Coco Gauff. We'll talk about it when we come back. 310-840-4910. I'm Pat Boyle. She's Kate Constable. The phone number, I already gave out the phone number. 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
1: All right, welcome on back. BetMGM Tonight, Westwood One Sports. We only got about 2 minutes left to go, and then we'll turn things over to our guys, Linnell Willingham and Josh Graham, as they unite for a Wednesday night edition of Westwood One Sports Night. So that's coming up at the top of the hour. Make sure you stick it right here. I'll give the thanks right now, and then we can chat for a minute here, Kate. But I want to thank everybody for what has been a great Wednesday show. Max Sheedy, Zach Kroll, doing a great job with the video graphics and running the video stream. Chloe Pratt, as always, crushing it on social media. Huge thanks to Combs, producer Brandon Combs. Kate, huge thanks to you. It's been a blast doing 5 hours of radio. It really flew by with the Jaylen Brown shocking trade news, the Lakers stuff, the USA game that we watched as Americans and watched them win. And so thanks to everybody working on the show. And now, Kate, I'll ask you here really quickly in the last 30 seconds. So USA-Belgium is the next round. It's a pick'em on BetMGM. You think, are you confident USA wins? Remember, striker Fo Balogun is going to get ruled out for the next game with that red card. Do you think USA wins?
2: If Balogun's not in, I am not confident USA wins. No, I'm not. I would really like to be. I mean, it's 4th of July is coming up. It's time to be patriotic, right? But I'm nervous without Balogun in that game.
1: Combs, what do you think?
3: I agree with what you guys say because I know nothing.
1: I would like to defend Belgium as much as I can. I think they're frauds. I think they got lucky today. I still think USA can win that game. I do.
2: Let's go.
1: All right. That'll do it for us. We'll see you back here tomorrow at 6 p.m. Eastern. Thanks to everybody again working on the show. I'm Pat Boyle. Linnell and Josh coming up next on Westwood
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16: The NBA world is buzzing as Kawhi Leonard is headed home. Well, at least the place he won his 2019 title. The Clippers have agreed to trade the seven-time All-Star to the Toronto Raptors. In exchange, the Clippers received Brandon Ingram, Grady Dick, and a package of future draft picks. It's a homecoming of sorts for the Claw, and now the Raptors could be a contender. I'm Drake Toll.
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1: that's a different draft. 14
2: seconds.
1: Hold on,
2: he stopped. Hold on, he stopped in his iteration of it.
0: Okay, that's true, but I think that.
2: And I didn't take a deep breath. Him. You put me on the spot. I wanted to actually do the call. Florian Balogun.
0: We'll have another accent to cash in later on this hour, if you like to. We could get to Dalton writes in. Pretty excited to hear Linnell's take about Jaylen Brown and the Celtics as a team. I'm interested to hear Linnell's thought on that too, because getting to the NBA, Jaylen Brown's now a Philadelphia 76er, but it's actually Boston it feels like we need to talk about, and we'll do that. In addition to taking your calls, 310-840-4910 on Flo Balogun's red card, all that next on Westwood One Sports Night.
3: 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GMs are trading players while we're dealing the insight and answers you want to know. Which teams are setting themselves to pop off next season and which could die out quicker than a cheap firecracker? Westwood One Sports.
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8: Here's your 96.7 FM, 1670 AM The Zone weatherology forecast. Chance of thunderstorms tonight, otherwise cloudy skies expected. Lows level off around 72, southwest winds 8 to 15 miles an hour. Cloudy skies expected again tomorrow, chance of thunderstorms. Daytime highs approaching 91, mainly cloudy skies expected tomorrow night, chance of thunderstorms. Lows level off around 70. Currently, it's 83 degrees. I'm meteorologist Megan Mulford on The Zone.
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0: Linnell, I want to reward you because we actually have a surprise for you.
1: Oh, I almost cursed.
0: A surprise.
1: I swear I did.
0: That I've guaranteed prior to the program that he was going to love.
1: Mino,
0: we'll find out together.
1: Mino, understand what you're coming to do to try to surprise me coming up here after the break. Mino, interested in what the surprise is going to be.
2: Jaylen Brown is headed to the city of brotherly love. The Celtics are trading the former finals MVP to the Sixers for Paul George and a bundle of draft picks. Does the addition of Brown make Philly a legit challenger to New York in the East? Westwood One Sports.
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0: is Westwood One Sports Night. Here's Josh Graham and Linnell Willingham.
1: Linnell, before I hand out some picks in Graham's gambling, tell me something weird but true.
2: I'm a Wizards fan. Well, let me tell you something that's weird and true. What's weird and true is the fact that you refuse to admit your fandom for the Carolina Panthers and the Charlotte Hornets. That is weird but true.
1: Why are you so convinced that I'm a Panthers and a Hornets fan?
2: Why are you so convinced on lying to us? Why are you so convicted on lying to us?
1: Well, I just don't see the value of why I would lie. I tell you what my teams are. I have Carolina Hurricanes. Got a Carolina Hurricanes helmet here. I went to East Carolina, if you're watching on YouTube or on X. And I'm a diehard Carolina Hurricanes fan. Just won the Stanley Cup. So it's not I just ride with good teams. The Baltimore Orioles, I might just be out on them, given how bad things have been for them lately. So it's not that. It's just these are the teams.

0: what Step in the Name of Love is the most, I think that's one of the most popular R. Kelly songs.
1: Ignition is probably his most popular song.
2: 12 play people.
1: Dot, we'll let
0: 12 play, 4 play, 3 play, 2 play.
2: Parlay, I don't give a damn. All I'm saying is you better keep listening.
3: Jaylen Brown is headed to the city of brotherly love. The Celtics are trading the former finals MVP to the Sixers for Paul George and a bundle of draft picks. Does the addition of Brown make Philly a legit challenger to New York in the East? Westwood One Sports.
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0: and Linnell Willingham.
1: That is Linnell Willingham. I am Josh Graham. Thanks to BDOT for joining us. Tomorrow, Mike DeCourcy will be dropping by. Hall of Fame sports writer from the Sporting News. We've got Drake Toll on the way. What other World Cup matches do we have? I want to just hear, Linnell, I'm going to throw some matches at you. You just tell me who's going to win and why. World Cup, looking at the slate that we have on July 2nd. We got Spain and Austria, 3 o'clock on Fox.
2: I didn't realize my mic was down. That probably would help with the whole analysis piece of this. Give me Spain. Give me Spain simply because the people of Spain are tougher than the people of Austria.
1: There you go. Portugal is facing Croatia. You heard my bet that watch out for Croatia plus 240. Does that impact your opinion at all on what actually happens in the match?
2: I will say this. Both Portugal and Croatia, beautiful women. That'll probably be the determining factor on where I lean with this. I prefer, or I think the world prefers, Croatian over.
1: What?
2: Yeah. Hot take, huh?
1: Portuguese women, probably a lot more attractive. Now, I don't want to offend anybody. I hope I didn't offend any Neils earlier. But Portuguese women, now I got to get on the Google machine very quickly. It's a good way to start. This is not
2: Google
1: a work
2: machine,
1: laptop,
2: the X app, whatever floats your boat. But
1: Portuguese women.
3: You want to see Croatia win because anyone whose goat is Cristiano Ronaldo is a loser.
2: Ooh.
1: Takes.
2: Denton, soccer.
1: Takes. So I have two Google searches. Croatian women, Portuguese women. And you're right that it's similar. This is a very difficult match, and I think you're probably right to side with Croatia.
2: I think we can see a draw. We can see a draw tomorrow. It's so tight of a race.
1: Well, no, it might go to penalties.
2: It may go to PKs. I'm sorry, it may go to PKs.
1: You watch. This is going to happen. We're going to play
2: That's
1: this back. Soccer Nostradamus, BDOT, or Linnell.
2: See you guys next week. I'm going on vacation. How many times are you going to mix up your black friends in one day?
1: You know, it happens sometimes.
3: Calm down over there, Neil.
2: That was crazy.
1: Yeah, I was literally trying to think of a way to work Neil in.
2: Yeah,
1: I was trying. Couldn't come up with it at the moment. Okay, so Croatia, I think it's a good thing to side on. Got it? Okay. And the last matchup of the day, World Cup speaking, you have Switzerland and Algeria.
2: Switzerland. I love Swiss cheese.
1: There you go. There you go, everybody. Literally. Switzerland, Spain, Croatia. Me and Dot. That was a joke.
2: No, Josh, yes, it wasn't.
1: No, 100%,
2: it wasn't
1: 100% that was a joke. But I saw the way you reacted. It was not. It wouldn't
2: I'm
1: have
2: surprised.
1: Been as funny if I said.
2: We haven't asked the one man who I think has the best probably take on this. When you're out trying to find the next great talent in the world of baseball, if you see two prospects, Oliver, and it's Neil with an I and Neil with an A, who's getting the better write-up? Who's getting the better write-up? Are you putting one of them at shortstop and one of them at as a pitcher? No? Doesn't matter to you? That's okay.
1: He doesn't. Who throws the better fastball? That's what he's saying. Gotta get a good write-up. Make sure.
2: Is there something that could lend you to
1: pitch,
2: believe
1: pitch
2: that one's fastball was faster than another?
1: Good pitch shapes. That's the key here.
2: Oh, my gosh.
1: Got Ritz crackers. This
2: Josh, you need to tell the people about that. You raw dogging Ritz crackers. It looks stale, for one.
1: Yeah. Stale? It's fresh out of the container, the bag. It's not stale.
2: You got offended when I said that your son was stale. You was about to whoop my ass over the crackers being stale. Stale?
1: I love Ritz crackers.
2: Me? Stale?
1: I'm also out of Lay's potato chips, so this is
2: the way. By the way, that's just a horrible snack choice. A Lay's potato chip?
1: Okay, Meal Mondays, what are you eating at the 2 o'clock hour?
2: Well, That's some good hip-hop fish and chicken.
1: Oh, yeah. That's just that's chicken. real nice.
2: Real
1: that's,
2: nice. That's, yeah, you're that's, damn I'm right. Sure, it's, very better nutritional. Than that, it's better than that dry-ass cracker you eating over there.
1: But this doesn't negatively affect my health. These are just, like,
2: they don't negatively affect your health as a bar.
1: Not the way that fried food does.
2: I mean, your sodium count is probably out of this.
3: I mean, I don't know that I don't know that it'd be fighting fried chicken with Ritz in terms of health benefits.
2: Yeah, like come on, pal.
3: I mean, you're both in a losing battle with that.
2: What are you gonna? I actually am excited to see you this weekend. I'll be honest. I'm getting comfortable. I have an 11 a.m. haircut. I think I'm probably gonna come home, take a nap, and then I'll get on the road.
1: I love that.
2: I plan on being in North Carolina by 9 o'clock at night tomorrow.
1: Love that. Let's close out the program by putting the show to bed.
3: Fellas, today was a big day for the Day household.
2: Uh-oh.
3: We got pedicures.
1: Why is that?
3: And we, being your boy over here, got a pedicure for the second time ever in his life. And for the second time ever in his life, he got viciously made fun of by the woman doing the pedicure because I can't hang, is what I learned.
2: What do you mean you can't hang?
3: Have you ever gotten a pedicure?
2: No.
1: No.
3: Oh, rookies. Okay, so what happens during a pedicure...
2: I'm embarrassed to do it.
1: I'm not embarrassed, just haven't done it. You could talk me into it, though.
3: It doesn't seem like either your speed, if I'm being honest, but I'll do my best. So they sit your feet in this hot-ass water, and it's hot. Like, it's not warm. It is hot. Your skin is beet red. Like, it is... You're feeling it. And I had asked the lady, I was like, hey, can we cut the temperature down a little bit here? And she said, yeah. She's like, yeah, of course we could. And then they take these like scrapers to your feet because we all got some dusty ass feet. If you ain't got a pedicure, you got some dusty ass feet. So they're scraping away at the calluses on the feet. And I'm squirming because it feels weird. And as she starts making fun of me, she's like, ah, you got baby feet. Now, that's not like smooth like a baby. That's like you can't hang like a baby. Like you're not built for this, which is true because I've never had a pedicure before. Well, I've had one. And I had the same thing happen to me. This is a different woman, by the way. So it's like two people, independent of one another, that have made fun of me for my feet. It was an enjoyable experience, though.
1: Linnell, why did you stop showing... You were in the process of showing your feet on the screen. Tell me the real reason why you stopped.
2: I don't sleep with women without socks.
3: Like, really? You have to wear socks or they have to wear socks?
2: I have to wear socks.
1: So there,
2: I've
1: that's like a required
2: line.
1: Dress code in Club Linnell?
2: Yes.
3: You probably need a pedicure.
2: Nah, seriously. I went through like a, during my freshman year of college, I went through like a 3-month stretch in the winter where I didn't lotion my feet at all.
1: I don't lotion my feet.
3: Josh has gone through a 31-year stretch of not lotioning his feet.
2: That's just, I mean, if you rub those
3: you'll
2: bad
3: start a fire.
2: Boys together.
1: And I played soccer. You know, the beautiful game.
2: Of soccer?
1: Go USA.
2: Football?
1: That was my way of working sports into this segment. Go USA, go. 2-0 win. Getting set for Belgium.
2: Is this a woman in the chat? Is her name Alicia? Alicia!
1: What up?
2: I'm in North Carolina this weekend.
1: What up,
2: I'm not here on the weekend, so don't cry about it, audience.
0: This is Westwood One Sports.
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15: The Portland Trail Blazers traded Ja Morant on Monday. Ja has only played in 79 games in three seasons. Last season, playing in only 20 and averaging 19 points and 8 assists. Ja Morant gets a chance at a fresh start, but it's also time to focus on getting back to being a star that he once was. Off-the-court issues and injuries have gotten in the way of his career. I'm Chris Fleck.
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18: Down toward turn number 12. Kligerman with the lead. Zane Smith is still there right behind. Here comes Zane Smith. He tries to shove a fender up alongside of Kligerman. Kligerman cuts him off, and Parker Kligerman has won the O'Reilly Auto Parts 150 at Mid-Ohio.
19: Parker Kligerman will attempt to add another triumph to his resume, like that win at Mid-Ohio from 2022, when he competes next weekend at Connecticut's Lime Rock Park, Spire Motorsports announced today. The broadcaster and semi-retired racer from Connecticut will pilot the number 77 Chevrolet in the NASCAR Craftsman Truck Series Clash on Saturday, July 11th. Part of the track's ownership group, Kligerman has three series victories. I'm Susie Armstrong. This is NASCAR Today on the Motor Racing Network.
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31: Well, if you've got outdoor plans for the 4th of July weekend, pay attention to the forecast. Come on in, everybody. It's the fabulous Farm Bay Pam Yonke. This is the Midwest Farm Report going into the holiday weekend. And wouldn't you know it, we just get through all the heat and the humidity. And now we've got moisture to keep in mind as far as the forecast. Starting as soon as this afternoon, showers and thunderstorms probably developing. Oh, I'd say afternoon drive. Partly sunny for the rest of the day and still hot. Highs around 90 again today. But keep in mind that when those storms start to roll in, good 60% chance of precipitation. They're telling me now rainfall amounts between a quarter and a half an inch possible. And that rain and thunderstorm possibility sticks around overnight Thursday into Friday morning. And again, like I said, rainfall amounts a half to three quarters of an inch overnight. For Friday, more showers and thunderstorms possible. Again, redeveloping in the afternoon. Otherwise, partly sunny on Friday, highs around 87. Then on Saturday, Independence Day, if you had fireworks in your forecast, maybe think again. Showers and thunderstorms on Saturday, probably again in the afternoon. Cloudy skies for the most part, 87 the expected high. We're going to find out what Sumac has to say about all this. He's on the hot seat with your forecast coming up in about 15 minutes. Happy to welcome in this morning Matt Tranel. He's one of the dairy analysts, senior dairy analysts with EverAg out of the Platteville office. Got to keep an eye on what's going on with our dairy markets and consumers' desire for dairy. Getting into the ice cream months now, are we seeing consumers stick with that plan? Also this morning, they're never planned, are they? Uninvited guests that show up at your 4th of July activities. And this time around, we're talking about mosquitoes. With all the changes in the weather that we've seen since May, what has that done to our mosquito population? Well, Kylie Allen followed up with PJ Leash, our University Extension entomologist. He's going to give us a little update on what he sees happening as far as our mosquitoes for the 4th of July. Stick around. Coming up next, we're talking more about Wisconsin Farm Technology Days, some excellent safety demonstrations that are being planned. Jill Welke gives us the details on the way.
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4: Wisconsin's Farm Technology Days 2026 is at Radetzky's No Joke Dairy. And I'm Jill Welke from the northern end of the world's longest barn in Eau Claire. And I had the opportunity to chat with Pittsville Fire Chief Jerry Miner. He's going to be putting on some demonstrations in the Marshfield Clinic FRESH tent. The acronym FRESH stands for Farm Research, Education, Safety, and Health. So, Jerry, being part of that Marshfield Clinic tent provides you the opportunity to put on some hands-on demonstrations. What are you going to be highlighting?
5: We're here with the National Farm Medicine Center. We've been doing these programs. I think this is my third show with them. We do demonstrations of tractor rollovers, grain bin entrapments, and this year we have a new one, manure pit confined space rescue. The purpose of us doing these demos is to not only show people, here's what's going to happen if safety, if prevention is not applied on your farm. The second side of each one of these demos is a prevention piece. Here's how you can prevent from becoming a grain bin entrapped farmer, or be involved in a tractor rollover by putting ROPS on your tractor. And with the confined space, the issue is the atmosphere that's there that you can't see that can kill you.
4: These are really truly interactive demonstrations as well.
5: For example, in the tractor rollover, we use a mannequin, okay? My people are exposed to it that are doing the rescue, and the crowd, we don't let the crowd get that close. The grain bin simulation, we'll use anybody that wants to be a patient, but we don't expose them to the augers. We don't expose them to a serious entrapment area. The atmosphere is safe, as well as in the confined space trainer. So again, it looks very real, but we have a huge safety component that's in place.
6: What about getting your firefighters trained for these, I call them a little bit of escapes, because, you know, again, that grain bin really is kind of an escape, getting out of that grain. What about getting the firefighters trained for that? Are some of these simulations helping them as well?
5: Oh, absolutely. What we spend the most amount of our time on with the group that I work with is training firefighters how to respond to these incidents on farms. If what happened to your patient can happen to you, which it can on a farm, we don't want that. You know, we don't want that firefighter to become overcome by those gases that are present. We want them to know, okay, I'm going to a confined space rescue. I need to be doing air monitoring. I need to wear my self-contained breathing apparatus. We spend the majority of our time doing training firefighters in the aspect of rescue. So no one should attempt a rescue who is not trained. And quite often, that's how we get more patients. Family members will jump in, and understandably so. But then we end up with 2 to 3 more patients that we have to deal with. That's also part of our message is, okay, if someone's going in the grain bin, they need to be tied off. Somebody needs to be with them, monitoring them, knowing where they're at. And again, the prevention piece is what we're aiming at Farm Tech Days, but we spend a great deal of our time training firefighters pretty much across the state, and we've been doing programs now with the Farm Center that are across the United States. So
6: I'm going to go a little bit farther outside the box, because every farm is different. How can you train a firefighter to take care of a farm? Do you ever offer farmers the ability to share their information back with you and be able to get that checklist going so everybody knows where the bin is, what the manure situation is, and that kind of thing?
5: It's a perfect segue into the next part of this discussion. There's a program that was developed and came out of the Farm Center. First one's called Farm Mapper. That's where we take an aerial view of your farm and we identify all of those areas you spoke of. Where's the manure pit at 3 a.m. so I don't walk into it? Where is the electrical shut off during a fire? The other program that marries the farm to the fire department and vice versa is one called RF-Dash, Rural Firefighters Delivering Ag Safety and Health. Program was developed at the Farm Center, and it is also available now online. Just go to their website. That's where we take your fire department and we get them to get out to that farm. In Wisconsin, we don't have inspection requirements on farms unless they're an OSHA operated farm, which is not the majority. So we have to ask permission to come out onto a farm to look for safety hazards and things like that. We want our farmers to do that with their fire departments. And we want those fire departments going out and looking at these farm operations, because the number of firefighters we have today that grew up on farms, that number is drastically less than 40 years ago when I started. So the familiarity with the farm setting is brand new to most kids. The marriage between the fire department and the farm is absolutely critical. I don't want to come onto your farm the first time at 2 o'clock in the afternoon when grandpa's stuck in the corn picker. I want to know about that piece of equipment. We train on specific pieces of equipment all the time, but knowing where they are on the farm, knowing how do I get to them? Most fire equipment and ambulances don't travel across plowed fields. So what specialized equipment do I need to bring? The other thing that fire departments have to think of today, and it's not a matter of if, it's a matter of how we have to operate, is these operations on farms can be very, very long in duration. They take lots and lots of personnel. We need our neighbors. We marry our fire departments with other fire departments all the time. A typical response to a grain bin accident in my county gets you 8 fire departments and 8 that are trained in grain rescue. So it's not a matter of should we do it, it's a matter of yes, we need to. So those departments have to train together on those same techniques and on those same disciplines. So it's all of that is critical.
6: Well, I'm talking about that training and boots on the ground. How willing are farmers to open their doors to the fire departments and get you out there? And once you get out there, are they open-minded to maybe making a few adjustments to making things a little bit safer?
5: That's a yes and no. It depends on that particular farm. It may depend on if they've had an incident already. When we lose a farmer in a small community, it's like losing a member of the fire department. So that's how critical we feel this is. I think today most farms are receptive. Sometimes we have to sell safety a little bit different on the farm, because the farm is a very independent operated, non-regulated entity. You know, there's not a whole book of rules hanging over their head. And sometimes we find out do's and don'ts by bad things that happen. Personally, I've had the majority of experiences have been positive. If we go out with the attitude that, hey, we're not here to change your world, we just want to make sure you're here for another day, it goes over much better. And we let them make a lot of the requests and decisions.
6: What about the collection of that data? Is that something that the farmer keeps, or is this something that the firefighters can have at their fingertips? So once they go to John Q. Public's farm, they know all these things?
5: The Mapper program is a stored on a database. The part of the Marshall Clinic Health System, Sanford Health System, is a massive database that is 100% secure. That information is available to the fire departments responding. The farmer needs to contribute to that. On the back side of what I call the back side of Mapper, there are lots of questions I need the farm to answer. What? How much pesticide do you have on site? Where's it stored? Who's your veterinarian? Who's your primary electrician? Who's your mechanic? Those things we don't have access to unless they tell us. So it's a shared database. The farmer can't get into it, but the farmer contributes to it. I don't need the farmer to pick out where I'm going to land a helicopter. That's kind of dangerous. So that's all on us. But access for fire departments is really simple.
6: And let's swirl you back to Farm Technology Days. We're going to have a lot of this information available at that tent.
5: We'll have answers to almost everybody's questions. Sometimes they're answers they don't want to hear, but and we'll have material there that talks about the RF-DASH program as well as the other ones that the Farm Center offers.
4: And that was Pittsville Fire Chief Jerry Miner. He's going to be putting on demonstrations in that Marshfield Clinic Fresh Tent on the corner of First and Central, across from Innovation Square. At this year's Farm Technology Days at No Joke Dairy, July 14th, 15th, and 16th in Stratford. And I'm Jill Welke from the northern end of the world's longest barn in Eau Claire.
28: 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Stay tuned as Ag Meteorologist Stu Muck gives you the latest forecast in just moments, right here on the Midwest Farm Report.

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3: There are those who dedicate themselves to a sense of honor, to a life of courage, and a commitment to something greater than themselves. They have always defended this nation and each other. They still do. The few, the proud,

0: We're supposed to have music right now. Technical issues as usual for a Thursday morning. Welcome back, everybody. It's the fabulous Farm Bay Pam Yonke. 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Let's find out more about the forecast. Stumach Ag Meteorologist joining us live this morning. And boy, I'll tell you, buddy, the rainfall reports coming in. Doesn't look like a lot of rainfall with the exception around Green Bay, but there was also some hail yesterday, huh?
1: There was some hail. It bounced in my yard here close to Eden in the afternoon. I hear Baker Cheese over on the eastern side of Fond du Lac County had some windshield damage because of hail.
0: Yikes. Talk text lines open. If you've got reports, go ahead and send them. Give me a weekend forecast here then, Stu.
1: Well, this cool front is still going to wave on into our part of the Midwest. I mean, today it's way out to the northwest part of Wisconsin. The rain we're seeing scattering across central and southern and even southeast Wisconsin will push east, could break up for a time today. With that front nearby, the possibility of a scattered shower, isolated thunderstorm pops up now and again, right on through about the next 2 or 3 days, unfortunately. We'll check the forecast details.
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2: Alrighty, Stu, let's have that forecast for the weekend, buddy.
1: All right, well, an extreme heat warning still in effect, especially southeast and south-central Wisconsin till 10 p.m. tonight. Other warnings and the like, a flood watch till 10 a.m. from east central Wisconsin, Wausau to Green Bay. Let's talk warm temps, still up to around 90 or so today. Showers and thunderstorms across south central Wisconsin and for a time may redevelop late. More sun further north. That chance of rain yet later tonight. Down into the lower 70s for lows, a little break. West winds 5 to 10. Even Friday, showers, could be some thunderstorms. Maybe a little more likelihood of it later in the day. Temps ought to be in the upper 80s till almost 90. And by even Independence Day, 4th of July, Pam, that scattered shower or thunderstorm is possible. The sun breaks through now and again. Low 80s for highs, not quite so hot on the 4th of July. And even Sunday, still low 80s.
0: All right, good enough. Thanks, buddy. Appreciate that. Stu Mucker, Ag Meteorologist, with your update from Revolution Plastics.
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20: Will Fullrider's phone has been ringing with more and more questions about camelina. He tells us that the hardy winter brassica can be planted much later than a lot of other cover crops. The timing can most similarly be compared to that of winter rye. The regional crops educator introduces me to the crop.
21: Yeah, it's really new to the state. There aren't a ton of farmers that have been working with it. This year, I think, was the biggest kind of jump in farmers interested in it. With an extension, we're looking at it as a cover crop option after soybeans or corn silage and before corn. And one of the reasons why we're doing that is because some folks in planting cereal rye as a cover crop, which is going to be our pretty much go-to cover crop after corn or soybeans, because we can't plant much else in the state of Wisconsin after those are harvested. We don't have a lot of options. And then if we're going into corn the following year, There are some farmers who have had some issues with cereal rye tying up nitrogen after it's terminated going into the corn crop, or having kind of a seedling disease issues as well, which could be a potential source of the yield drag that they do end up seeing in that corn, that cash crop. And that's not everybody. You know, some people are totally fine managing that cereal rye cover crop, but especially if it's a wet spring and you're not able to get in there in time, you know, that cereal rye cover crop can really explode in the amount of growth that it has in early May and become a little bit less manageable. And the thing about the camelina is it is not going to tie up as much nitrogen as that winter rye cover crop. It doesn't get quite as big, but it does a good job of doing what cover crops are supposed to do, which is cover the soil, prevent nutrients from being leached or kind of leaving the soil, and, you know, keeping the soil covered over winter.
20: Well, hey, Will, thanks for that background. I really appreciate it. Well, you've mentioned conditions, weather in there. Walk me through, if you could paint the perfect day, what weather does this crop prefer?
21: Yeah, so it is not, I mean, it can grow in very wet soils, but it's not something that's as well suited to our low-lying acres as our super dry acres. It is a really drought-tolerant crop. It has a bit of a taproot to it, so it can access moisture that's locked below where some other cover crops may not be able to access it. So it really does well in those circumstances. You know, it can germinate as low as 34 degrees Fahrenheit. So even in late October, it can get growing. And it starts off kind of small, especially if you're planting it that late, but it does get going early in the spring. We're already starting to see definitely some spring green up.
20: Will Fullrider, regional crops educator with UW-Madison Extension, says that more questions about camelina can be directed directly to him via email or phone. For the Midwest Farm Report, I'm Kylie Allen.
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0: So you're getting all your plans in place for the 4th of July weekend. Well, guess what? There is one guest that may show up uninvited: mosquitoes. Wisconsin's mosquito population has been on again, off again this year because of our weather. Kylie Allen caught up with PJ Leash, our University Extension Specialist. Are we in for a heavy population of mosquitoes, or because we had such a dry spring, has that dissipated a little bit? We're going to find out. Welcome back to the Midwest Farm Report. I am the fabulous farm babe, Pam Yonke. So glad you're along with us. Always want to remind you, I'm looking for your weather reports this morning. I'm up in Green Bay, and I know that we picked up some measurable rains overnight. How about your backyard? 877-301-FARM. That's 877-301-3276. So today is the second day of July. What can I tell you? Let's see. On this day back in 1937, Amelia Earhart disappears. She was in her Lockheed aircraft, obviously trying to make it around the world. She and her navigator, Frederick Noonan, went missing near Howland Island in the Pacific. And to this day, we do not know what happened. Amelia Earhart disappears on this day back in 1937. On this day, 1977, gonna fly now, the theme from Rocky is the number one song in the U.S. pop charts. Remember that one? Do you remember who composed it? That's probably a little tougher. He was a relative unknown before that song. His name, Bill Conti, a Hollywood composer that came up with the number one pop hit, Gonna Fly Now, on this day back in 1977. Oh, yes, we've got birthdays for you as well. Happy birthday to actor-director Larry David, 78 years young today. Lindsay Lohan, haven't heard anything about her lately, but she's 39. Also, from the sports world, happy birthday to Jose Canseco. He turned 62. And a fella that's well-known by NASCAR, Richard Petty, 89 years young, and now you know. Well, we need to know what we're up against when it comes to mosquito populations, especially if you're planning on doing something in the outdoors for the 4th of July weekend, camping, or maybe just hosting friends. Kylie Allen finds out, oh yeah, the mosquitoes are back again.
3: If mosquitoes could talk, I have a feeling they would say the 4th of July is their favorite holiday. From fireworks shows to lake days and barbecues, the influx of people outside basically means we're bringing an all-you-can-eat buffet straight to the doorstep of the homes of mosquitoes. PJ Leash joins us. He's an extension entomologist who keeps an eye on the populations of mosquitoes in Wisconsin throughout the summer. He tells us what he's seen so far.
5: You know, it's really varied quite a bit depending on where you are in Wisconsin. And you also have to think about the weather patterns that we have seen this year. And it's kind of yo-yoed back and forth. When we looked at later parts of winter and early spring, it was quite wet. And then for about a solid month or so, around the month of May, it was very dry. More recently, we've been wet again. So again, the precipitation has been back and forth. In a nutshell, we know mosquitoes need water. The larvae develop in water, the larvae and pupae, and then the adults emerge and are flying around and pestering us and other creatures. And if we go through drier spells, like we did in May, that can suppress activity. If it's rainier, then we expect to see more mosquito activity. There's some subtle nuances to that as well. It turns out we actually have about 55 different species of mosquitoes in Wisconsin, and they each have slightly different preferences for the type of water that they like. Some, for example, specifically rely on the water in spring that comes from melting snow. And once that water is gone for the year, so are those mosquitoes. There are other ones that can more opportunistically take care of water as it's available from rainstorms. So again, with that said, some spots, the mosquito activity hasn't been too bad, somewhat less than what I would expect. In other areas, it has been fairly typical. You get up to the northern parts of the state, and I know a lot of folks are heading up there for the 4th. There's mosquitoes out there, which is not too surprising, given the abundance of water up there. But with the rains we've gotten just in the last week or so, you know, we may see more mosquito activity in the not too distant future.
3: Let's just hit on some of those human and animal health things that can be impacted by mosquitoes.
5: Yeah, so the main thing that comes to mind would be transmission of

0: actually refer to malaria as autumnal fever sometimes, and it was something that could pop up in later parts of summer or early fall. It was a seasonal issue here, but with what humans have done over the last 100 plus years, draining wetlands and things like that in the state, malaria is not an issue for us here at this point in time. But for us in Wisconsin, the main thing that we see would be West Nile virus. And for us, the worst year we've ever seen in terms of highest number of confirmed West Nile cases was back in 2012, which was actually a rather hot, dry year. There's some interesting dynamics there in terms of the mosquitoes that did well under those particular conditions. But with that said, back in 2012, we had fewer than 60 human cases in the state. Compared to more southern locations, there are U.S. states that sometimes have 800 to 1,000 cases of West Nile virus. So they technically can spread disease, but again, for Wisconsin, not too much of a threat. Personally, I worry much more about ticks and Lyme disease, for example. But those mosquitoes, if they are out, they can sometimes be fierce biters and really interfere with our outdoor activities, camping, barbecue, just playing in your yard with kids or family or friends or whatnot. And so that's the main issue that pops up in my mind is the nuisance aspect.
1: And what are some of those things, precautionary measures we should take to kind of eliminate some of that nuisance?
0: Yeah, so luckily there's a number of things that are relatively easy to do. I mean, the single most important thing that comes to mind, and one of the commonest ones, of course, would be to use repellents. Things like DEET, Picaridin, IR3535. There's a plant-based one that contains oil of lemon eucalyptus. These are repellents that are EPA registered. They've got science backing them up, and you can find them at just about any big box store, garden center, hardware store, and so on.
1: PJ Leash along with us, extension entomologist, with some tips and tricks to help keep those mosquitoes at bay during our Independence Day celebrations. 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
2: Remember, we've got Matt Trottle, one of the senior dairy analysts with EverAg, out of their Platteville office. He is joining us in just a couple minutes right here on the Midwest Farm Report. If you've got a question that you'd like Matt to field, go ahead and share that with me on the talk text line, 877-301-FARM. That's 877-301-3276. As far as dairy was concerned, not a lot of action yesterday in Chicago. Both barrel and block cheeses were unchanged. The AA butter dropped a penny and three quarters to $1.68 a pound. As we get rolling this morning, the August class 3 milk that goes into cheese just 2 cents higher right now at $16.10. September down 26 at $16.79 a hundredweight. In overnight electronic trade right now, September corn is up 2. December corn up a penny at $4.43. August soybeans are up 6. November new crop up a nickel right now at $11.55. July wheat currently a penny stronger at $5.93 a bushel. Hey, I just want to remind you, if you are a tractor enthusiast like me, you're welcome to join us for our annual Farm Babe Boogie Tractor Parade. It's held in conjunction with the Dane County Fair at the Alliant Energy Center, and it's coming up again. It's going to be on Saturday, July 18th. We'll need to have your tractors in place by about 10:45 in the morning in the back parking lot of the Alliant Energy Center grounds. Basically, what we do is welcome anybody with a tractor. Doesn't matter what brand, what shape, any of it. We just want to make sure that we're giving people an opportunity that live in Madison to see

0: those tractors up close. We do a quick parade around the grounds. I buy you lunch, free admission to the fair, and then you're on your way. So kind of a very short commitment for an awful lot of smiles from those kids and families that are at the Dane County Fair. Again, Farm Bay Boogie Tractor Parade comes up Saturday, July 18th. Have your tractors in place by 10:45 in the morning in the back parking lot, Alliant Energy Center grounds in Madison. If you need more details, reach out to me. Talk text line, the best way to do that. Coming up next, we are reaching out to Matt Trennell, Senior Dairy Analyst with EverEgg out of Platteville. What's going on with consumer dairy buying patterns this summer? And what do dairy farmers have to look forward to fourth quarter of this year? Just a couple of the questions I'll be posing to Matt next. This market update, and anytime you hear the markets on the Midwest Farm Report, brought to you by our friends at JP Tank. 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
0: Well, we're not the only ones that are suffering when it comes to the heat. That really does impact our dairy industry as a whole. Let's talk about it. Welcome back to the Midwest Farm Report on a Thursday morning. Joined this morning by one of the senior dairy analysts with EverEgg out of their Platteville office, our buddy Matt Trannell, kind enough to join us on an early Thursday morning. So let's talk about this heat, Matt. What have you been hearing from dairy producers, dairy processors? Are we the only ones that are suffering with heat and humidity?
11: No, we are not. And I would say in the United States specifically, it's a little bit more geographic. The upper Midwest is certainly seeing quite a bit of heat, whereas the western tier is seeing some more coolness and some other weather. Specifically, I've heard California has continued to have a very mild start to the summer, so milk production is still strong there. But in the upper Midwest, we have seen over the course of this week some pretty warm temperatures. Now, that's not uncommon because it is July and we typically do get warm here in the United States, but we will we will mark this down as the first heat event that causes some heat stress in regards to cows. Typically, it takes at least two or three in the United States to have material impact on production. But in addition to the United States, we're really seeing it also in Europe, certain countries within Europe. We've all seen the videos of water cannons keeping people cool due to lack of air conditioning over there. We've all seen the stories of people jumping into bodies of water to get cool, and unfortunately in France, some drownings as a result of that. And we do know that in Europe, the infrastructure isn't necessarily as good on farm in regards to managing heat stress. And so we likely will see more of an impact to milk intake in Europe versus in the United States just yet. But one of the important things that we do watch across the summer months is when it gets hot and milk intake goes down, we can typically see the 4 to 30 day cheddar market, the semi spot market for cheese, to have a little bit of an impact as far as less that goes to that auction at any given time, which can lead to a spur of cheese increase in price. We haven't seen that yet, and we have seen a lot of cheese come to the market in recent days, but put that one on the card that could pop up at any given time moving forward as far as spurring a milk rally.
0: Matt Trennell, one of the senior dairy analysts with EverAg out of their Platteville office, joining us live here on the Midwest Farm Report. A point well taken there on the heat, Matt. That's a story that we'll be talking about and telling for the next couple of weeks for sure. You've got another story that I did not see about a processing plant fire. Tell me about that one.
11: Yeah, so this one comes to us from Arizona, and it is a powder plant. On Sunday, they ended up having a fire in one of the dryers. And from my knowledge and what I've read, it is one of the larger non-fat dry milk powder plants, specifically in Arizona, but also a fairly major one in the southwest part of the country. Ultimately, it sounded like they have two dryers within that particular plant. And as of the month of May, that particular plant processed 13 million pounds of non-fat was the number that we had picked up from our sources. Ultimately, we're not entirely sure yet how long that is going to persist. Initial guesses were days or maybe a week or two, and we're likely to have some sort of update early next week. But I guess the setbacks are likely going to be mainly in grading issues potentially. There is also a butter churn within that particular plant that is operating normally, according to our sources. It's likely that a lot of this milk that would have gone into that Arizona plant will get rerouted into New Mexico, actually. So New Mexico has a Leprino plant in Portales, New Mexico, that was actually down over the last month for maintenance. And that milk is going to likely end up in there for at least a few days or a few weeks. It shouldn't be a huge deal, but we did see the non-fat dry milk price add 10 cents a pound on Monday. We did see Class 4 futures up 90 cents to a buck. Since then, we've seen GDT Pulse come out on Tuesday, which took their price down into the 130s, and we have taken back most of those gains already. So markets are kind of looking at it as a nothing burger so far.
0: All right. Well, I appreciate the update, Matt. Matt Travel joining us live on the Midwest Farm Report. Ever.ag, the website. Have a great 4th of July, everybody. We'll see you soon.
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1: Well, the Brewers have won three straight. That's after taking down the Reds 4-2 last night. It was Garrett Mitchell's night, going 4-for-4 with two doubles, and then he drove in the go-ahead run in the seventh with a triple, would later score in a wild pitch for some insurance. Trevor McGill came on for the save, his 12th of the year, while Aaron Ashby picked up his MLB-leading 12th win with one of the third scoreless innings. The team's going to close out the series this afternoon at American Family Field. First pitch is at 1:10. Turn to the Badgers. They made the hire of Sean Eichhorst as their new athletic director official yesterday. He spoke to reporters, and his time at Nebraska came up. He was fired in 2017 after the Huskers football program fell off under his watch, but he says it was a very big learning experience.
2: I know this. Football is really important. I get that. I understand that. I played it. I've been around the best. I'm connected to the best thought leaders relative to football. And so what I take away is growth. We all learn, especially times of adversity, resilience, all those things we talk to our young people about. I'm looking in the mirror.
1: Eichhorst will be introduced at an event at Camp Randall Stadium here in the near future.
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1: Well, the U.S. men's national team won its first knockout stage game in the World Cup since 2002 last night with a 2-0 win over Bosnia-Herzegovina. The U.S. advances to the round of 16, where it's going to face Belgium on Monday in Seattle. With this Wisconsin Sports Zone Network update, I'm Zach Kyle Print.
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1: Yes, welcome in. Over the Line, the final morning, at least for me. Sorry, RJ, you're going to be here for the long haul.
7: It's okay.
1: Zach Heilprin in for Ebo. He'll be back on Monday. We are all off tomorrow. Well, are you working tomorrow?
7: No.
1: No. All right.
7: Come on.
1: So the entire office is off?
7: Yes.
1: Okay, good. So we will have a best of show tomorrow. I have no idea what that's going to look like. Ebo's going to take care of that. But we got a plenty to get to here today, RJ. What a day for the U.S. men's national team. What a day for the Americans in the World Cup.
8: Advancing
1: in the knockout stage for the first time in 24 years. They did it under duress, I would say, because they had to do it with 10 guys for the final 30 minutes after an absolute trash call that sent Flo Allagan to the sideline with a red card. But the U.S. is moving on. And now they will move on and play Belgium. It was just, I mean, it was an amazing game. They scored early and then got an amazing free kick late in that one to make it 2-0 to beat Bosnia and Herzegovina. And they send those guys home. You know what? You know who was right?
7: Who was right?
1: The reporter from Los Angeles that we were playing earlier this week.
7: Oh.
1: She was right.
7: Didn't want none of this.
1: She didn't. Bosnia, you don't want none of this, but you're going to get it. And they gave it to him. They gave it to him. Yes.
7: So was Tim Howard then.
1: Tim Howard was right as well. Don't get off the plane or don't get off the bus. You shouldn't even get off the plane in San Francisco, right? They should be in San Jose. But it was, an amazing game. And I know that there's probably not everybody is jacked up for this, but it's electric when the team, I mean, this is the world's game. And I get we like to be different.
7: Mm-hmm.
1: Americans like to be different. But to hear a Country Roads playing after the game, chills, man, chills, absolute chills. So that was awesome. I'm going to have some reaction to that. Also, today I feel like it's just going to be all about how do you manage to get Flo Balogun's red card overturned? Because it's a huge loss. He's their leading scorer. He had two goals in the first game. He had one yesterday. He's an amazing player. They need him big time against a Belgian team that came back
8: They were down 2-0 to Senegal in the 80s. It was like in the 85th minute. They finally got it 2-1. Then they scored again in the 88th minute. And then they got a penalty just before the end of extra time. It was about to go to penalties, and a guy got taken down in the box with maybe like a minute left, 2 minutes left. Tough, tough scene for Senegal. But it'll be Belgium and the U.S. next Monday in Seattle. That place is going to be absolute scenes. Mm-hmm. Going to be absolutely amazing. So we've got to get plenty of that. But yeah, already people are calling for an appeal of that red card, which
7: apparently they can't.
8: Well, I mean, I guess they can appeal, but it's very unlikely it'll get overturned.
7: Yeah.
8: Right. Mark Clattenburg, who is a former FIFA official. He works for Fox now, had some comments on it. And also he takes issue with the fact that it was a red card, that they went to VAR and
7: slowed it down.
8: And yes, he does step on the back of the ankle, but he didn't even see the guy.
7: No. So the guy jumped right in front of him.
8: Correct.
7: From behind.
8: Yeah.
7: As he was lunging for the ball.
8: Right. And there has to be some malice to it. And there wasn't any malice.
7: There was none.
8: So it was an unfortunate thing. And you know what? We're hosting this tournament. You guys, I mean, they are allowing President Trump to hand out the trophy at the end of this thing. Maybe he needs to put his hand on the scale a little bit more here and be like, hey, FIFA, figure it out.
7: You're fired.
8: Change it to a yellow card. Change it to a red. He missed the last 35 minutes of the game, 35 minutes of the game. That's enough of a punishment.
7: Yeah. Watching that game as an uninitiated international soccer fan.
8: Soccer guy.
7: I felt like the entire game was reffed in the favor of Bosnia and Herzegovina for the sake of possibly having the United States not make it through. What it felt like to me.
8: So I'll say this. Venezuela, the guy who called the assistant official that called the guy, the ref over to look
7: at
8: the VAR, he's from Venezuela.
7: Okay.
8: What did the U.S. do to Venezuela?
7: Yeah.
8: I think we know what the U.S. did to Venezuela.
7: I mean, Messi didn't even get a yellow card when he stepped on the back of some guy's ankle.
8: And here is the other part of it. If that was Messi, if that was Mbappe, if that was Ronaldo, if that was fill in international star here, would that have been a red card? My guess is not.
7: No.
8: Alexi Lalas, who I know a lot of people are tired of listening to here, and I am too, but he's right. He said if it was Messi, there's not a chance that it would have been a red card. There's not a chance. They would never knock him out.
7: Yeah.
8: And now they've taken away the U.S.'s best scorer.
7: Yep.
8: And they have to go and play a Belgium team that as I said before, came back from a 2-0 deficit against Senegal to win. It's BS. It's BS. So we're gonna get to that. We're gonna get into some of the other things that were said, because it was a hell of a performance after the red card, playing with 10 men, and they kept on the front foot. They kept going after it. So, again, I don't think either of us are big-time soccer guys, but I am when the U.S. is playing, I'll get invested when the U.S. is playing in a major international competition. I'll get invested. It's kind of like the Olympics. Like, I'm not going to sit here and say that I watch swimming any other time other than the Olympics.
7: Absolutely.
8: I can promise you I've never seen a speed skating match outside of the Olympics.
7: Curling?
8: Curling, nope, couldn't care less about any curling whatsoever, unless it's the U.S. against another team. So we will get further into that. The Brewers took care of Cincinnati, shocker, again, beat them 4-2. It was Garrett Mitchell's night. Garrett Mitchell went 4-for-4, two doubles, and an RBI triple that put them ahead.
7: I missed that home run by that much.
8: Yeah. Would have
7: had the head for the cycle.
8: Yes. When, you know, who the Reds have been... The team that the Brewers get cycled against.
7: Chad Mohler.
8: Specifically, Christian Yelich. I think both of his are against the Reds.
7: Yep. Was Chad Mohler's against the Reds? I think it was.
8: I honestly don't remember Chad Mohler at all. Yeah. It was impressive what Gary Mitchell did, and they win 4-2, and they have now won 3 straight, and they've beaten the Reds 51 times in the last... What did I say yesterday? It was 50,
7: yes, Chad Mohler in 2004, April 27th, 2004, versus Cincinnati.
8: You got one of those dumb memories. like me.
7: Sure do.
8: Like me. You know what I mean? Remembering absolutely ridiculously worthless stuff like that. Mine's more confined to the Badgers, but and I'm sure you have some of that too.
7: I do.
8: But it's come on. I don't even know who Chad. I've never heard the name.
7: Yeah.
8: Much less that the team that he had his cycle against 22 years ago.
7: First player since Paul Molitor hit for the cycle back in 2004.
8: Awesome. Who?
7: Paul Molitor.
8: You said 2004.
7: Oh, sorry. First Brewers player since Paul Molitor in 1991 to hit for the cycle, and that happened in 2004.
8: Great. All right. Sounds good. So they get that win. They'll go for the sweep this afternoon, and then they head out west to take on Arizona here this holiday weekend. Also, Wisconsin officially made the hire of Sean Eichhorst, I guess, official yesterday. and he spoke with reporters yesterday. So we'll play some of that audio throughout the morning. He was asked about the Nebraska disaster, and he called it a learning experience. Said he understands how important football is, and that, you know, if you don't grow from something like that, then you're bound to repeat it. And he said he's tied to some of the best minds in football, and he takes all that information in before making any decisions. So we'll listen to him talk a little bit, maybe even Eric Wilcox, the interim chancellor, because another question was asked, did you look into what happened at Nebraska? Did you do your due diligence? And while he would not break down exactly what they did, they were absolutely certainly invested in how that played out, because that's the last time he oversaw an athletic department. That was 9 years ago.
7: Yeah.
8: So we'll see. And another huge move in the NBA. And this one, a huge shock, because the two players that got traded are not nearly on the same level.
7: No.
8: Jaylen Brown gets out of Boston and goes to Philly. Philly and Boston trading.
7: Yeah, that seems weird.
8: And sending back Paul George, who can barely stay healthy, and a few picks. Boston people are beside themselves. This guy was the NBA MVP back in 2024 when they won their title, and had a ridiculous season this year when Jason Tatum wasn't available. But they probably had to move him after they tried to move him for Giannis, right?
7: Like we whiffed on you here.
8: Yeah, and he is one of those personalities that certainly would not, I don't think, would be able to work himself back in and be okay being in Boston if you're getting shopped like that.
7: Yeah.
8: So they move on from Jaylen Brown, who's still pretty young and a really good player, probably a top 10 player in the league, maybe a top 7, something like that. So it was a busy day. All right, let's get to the phone lines here this morning, and I believe we know who this is going to be. Scotty, good morning.
0: Good morning, guys. Happy 4th of July. How are you?
8: Doing fantastic. Can't wait for Saturday. Actually, can't wait for tomorrow.
7: Yeah. Starts tomorrow.
8: I shouldn't even say that. I can't wait till 10 a.m. this morning.
0: So this is my interesting question. Maybe you can have some fun with this. Did you ever do any stupid things with fireworks when you were kids that your mom said not to do? And now they realize she was right.
8: Well, Scott, I did see a couple tweets last week from various people saying there's quite a few people in this country that are spending their final weekend without 10 fingers. So I should say with 10 fingers. So I've never been a huge fireworks guy. So no, I don't know that I've ever been tempted to put like an M80 in my hand and just hold it. Which apparently some people are doing.
0: Yeah. How about you, RJ?
7: I tended to do stuff responsibly, mostly because I'd get yelled at before I got to the point of, hey, where did the person go with the fireworks that shouldn't have them?
0: Well, let's put it this way. My mom was right as a kid, but I never knew it. I had some bottle rockets. You know what a planter is?
7: Yeah.
0: Okay. So we lived up on a hill, and I decided my brother brought back some bottle rockets from Florida. So anyhow, I decided to shoot them, but shoot them more than one at a time out of copper tubes, out of a planter.
7: Yeah.
0: But here's the kicker. Is some of them didn't go off in time. It took me 3 goes of bottle rockets to figure out the diffusers weren't the same.
8: That's good work. That is good work.
0: And the interesting part was, I almost blew my nose off doing it because a couple of times those fuses went off early. And what happened was when it came out of that pipe, it blew up. And then I used to blow up anthills with black cats.
7: Yeah. Yep. Been there.
0: But you got to remember, my brother uses your cherry bombs out of slingshots.
8: You sound like your parents weren't even watching you guys. What was going on, Scott?
0: They just let my parents worked, and I was at the age of where I could be, and it was after school. I was kind of bored. I remember, Zach, this is dodgeball, okay?
8: Oh, this is that. You're from Ebo's hometown?
7: Yep. You didn't know that?
8: I did not.
7: Just found out, apparently.
8: Hey, you learn something new every day, and it came at 6:15 in the morning. So I'm good for the day then.
0: One more quick, something you didn't know, another trivia is, Ebo, when I used to be a mobile DJ, used to come to the show all the time.
8: Really? I did not know that.
0: Yeah.
8: That is interesting.
0: Yeah, that's actually where I met him. And then through things, I've known him probably 10 years now.
8: Okay.
0: I started doing trivia back when I lived in Mount Horeb, about 7-8 years ago.
7: More than that.
0: Well, at least.
7: Yeah, no, you're going on like 10.
0: Well, and see, I go back to the, is it Joe and Ebert and Ebo? Joe.
7: Yep, correct.
0: Yeah. So, that mentions crazy. Well, let's see how you do it. By the way, it's been a fun week.
8: Agreed. I'm planning to kill this, Scott. I'm very confident that I'm going to have a good day.
0: We'll see. Another Saturday night.
7: Cat Stevens.
0: Yep. Take it easy.
7: Take it easy, the Eagles.
0: Yep. With or without you. Ebo doesn't like this group.
7: You too.
0: Yep. A beauty would kill.
7: Oh, Duran Duran.
0: Yep. From the same movie. I Need a Lover.
7: Good for you.
0: funny.
8: John Mellencamp.
0: Funny. Cinnamon Girl.
8: Crazy Horse.
7: Neil Young.
0: That's a good guess. Yeah.
7: It's his band.
8: All right. So what's the guess? It's his band, then that's right. Okay.
0: Well, I'll give you.
8: No, it's fine. It's fine.
0: Half-Breed.
7: Cher.
0: Yep. Get Down Tonight.
7: Casey and the Sunshine Band.
0: High in the Sky.
7: Alan Parsons Project.
0: Yep. Rocking Down the Highway.
7: Oh, yeah.
8: Doobie Brothers.
0: Yeah. Love you guys. It was fun.
7: It was.
0: As you can tell, it's allergy season.
8: Yep. Appreciate it, Scott.
7: We're in the peak of it, Scott.
0: Yep, happy 4th. Take care, Zach. Take care, RJ.
7: You too.
8: Later, have a good 4th. All righty. Okay, that was a good week of trivia.
7: It was.
8: I feel like we killed
7: it. You could tell you've been studying.
8: Yeah, I feel like you absolutely could tell I've been studying.
7: Yeah.
8: I dominated
7: Proud of
8: that.
7: You.
8: Dominated it. All right, plenty more coming up. We've got soccer, we've got Sharon Eichhorst, we've got Brewers, got maybe a little NBA. This was supposed to be the deadest time of the year. That's why Ebo went on vacation. We've got some things to talk about this week. It's been nice.
7: Yeah.
8: And we got
7: It's just us looking at each other being like, hey,
8: what do we do for 4 hours?
7: How's your day going?
8: Yeah, what do we do for 2 hours? We will have some guests this morning. Bill Huber coming up at 7:20 to talk a little Packers, because obviously why not? It is July. It's July, which means training camp starts this month. We can say that now. And, I'm, again, not wishing away that month, but I need some football.
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0: Welcome back in. Ton of baseball to talk about, ton of soccer to talk about, ton of football to talk about. We got a chance to talk with Sean Eichhorst yesterday, or I should say reporters got a chance to talk with Sean Eichhorst yesterday, him and interim chancellor, mm-hmm. Eric Wilcotts, who is the one that made the final decision.
1: Yeah.
0: Or I should say it was his call. They had a couple of different guys, but they ended up going with him. And Sean Eichhorst is familiar with Wisconsin. He's from Wisconsin.
1: Yeah.
0: He went to Whitewater. He played football at Whitewater. Then he went to Texas. I should say that he was the AD down at Miami. He was the AD at Nebraska, but he was a deputy AD at Wisconsin for 5 years.
1: Yeah.
0: And he was asked yesterday, like, what does that experience and his familiarity with Wisconsin, what does it mean? Does it help the job?
2: Just relatability, you know, familiarity. I don't take those things for granted, but I do think, and I think Dr. Wilcotts pointed it out, I think it's a bonus that, I grew up outside of Madison. I work

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0: sense.
1: Okay, I gotcha.
0: You know, type of thing.
1: I gotcha. So really, it's about, it's life books.
0: Sure.
1: It's about then,
0: sure.
1: Well, you haven't told me, like, does he teach you how to fly fish in the books?
0: No, it's not like that.
1: So then why are you saying fly fishing books?
0: Because that is the root of the activity. That's the theme of the book that's written. It's life through the perspective of angling, if you will.
1: What's angling?
0: So there's a couple words that I've been using to make myself. That's one, you know, you're an angler. You're not a fisher. And also I've been starting to say director of athletics instead of athletic director.
1: In many places they call it that.
0: I know. I really like how it makes me feel when I say it. I really feel smarter when I say it.
1: Yeah. I'm never going to say that.
0: It's like saying film instead of movie.
1: Yeah. You're a little bougie.
0: Yeah.
1: Yeah.
0: Director of athletics. Yeah. Sean Eichhorst.
1: All right, we'll go to the phones. Who we got this morning?
2: Hey, it's Andy in Sun Prairie. How are you doing?
1: Fantastic.
2: Hey, glad to hear the dulcet tones of Zach Heilprin in the morning.
1: I bet.
2: And and even hearing it's just been great this last week. So
1: appreciate that.
2: Just wanted to tell you that, and I wanted to tell you we're on our way to the Brewer game today. We're going to watch Miz complete the sweep. And I gave you an assignment a week ago or so to tell me who the third baseman is that we're going to pick up. So I still want to know who that's going to be. I've read something about a couple people, maybe, but I can't remember as I sit here who they were. I really want to know the bat that we need and who that's going to, who we're going to pick up, but or who we could at least. So I have something to cheer for.
1: Yeah.
2: In this timeout leading up to the.
0: Andy?
1: I did not cut him off.
0: Yeah, it sounds like
1: That's usually me that does that.
0: Well, the Giants probably trade Rafi Devers. He used to play third base. The Reds should trade Eugenio Suarez because they're dog water. I don't know. I don't think the Brewers are going to do anything at the deadline.
1: Yeah.
0: And it keeps coming up on Bill's show, and I get it, because it's that time of year you talk about trade deadline potential, but I don't think they're going to do anything. So I don't want to poo-poo that segment. I don't want to poo-poo an opportunity to talk on the radio.
1: Right. Well, but, I mean, like, that's what has been the norm.
0: Nothing.
1: For these breaks. Right. For the previous trade deadlines these last few years, what has been the norm?
0: To do nothing.
1: To add fringe pieces.
0: And not just fringe. David Stearns used to add fringe pieces. You know, we'll sign Daniel or a trade for Daniel Norris or, you know, a reliever.
1: Right.
0: Like, Matt Arnold hasn't even done that. He's like, we'll give up nothing to get a guy who's rehabbing a massive injury and maybe it'll work, but probably not.
1: For what reason do you think that is?
0: He doesn't trade prospects, any of them.
1: Because?
0: Because that's how they continue to be good every year.
1: Do you think, right, but do any of these, do they all come up at some time and that is when things go all in?
0: I don't think they'll ever go all in.
1: I mean, have they ever?
0: I mean,
1: I feel like they did it. I mean, the CC Sabathia thing was pretty significant.
0: Okay, so first of all, when you say all in, you make it sound like we're trading all the prospects.
1: Well, no, I mean, like if you have holes, you're willing to trade significant prospects to fill those holes because you think you can win a World Series.
0: I mean, they went pretty hard in 2018. They got Moustakas, they got Scope, they got Sedan. Like, 2018 was a sneaky, like, very pushy, tradey year.
1: Absolutely.
0: Especially following the acquisition of Christian Yelich. I mean, they traded Dubon for Pomerantz in 19. Like, they've made big, mostly under Stearns. The biggest prospect that Matt Arnold has traded was Yofri Rodriguez for Quinn Priester last year. And that was still even a small part of the deal because they gave up the pick and, you know, some other things.
1: It turned out, Priester was pretty good last year.
0: He's great. I think they won that trade already. If Priester never throws another pitch for the Brewers, I think they won that trade.
1: Wouldn't be bad to have him right now, though.
0: No, wouldn't be bad to have him.
1: Because you could then put, I mean, look, I think they're top, we've talked about this all week, right? The top of their bullpen, you like. With Uribe, McGill.
0: I like their A's.
1: Ashby, that's what I'm saying, the top of the bullpen. The guys that you would be pitching in high leverage situations.
0: They're missing their B's right now. They're missing DL Hall.
1: Yes.
0: And I mean, Drouin was that piece for about 2 weeks there.
1: So that's what I'm saying. I'm saying if you have Quinn Priester, if you have Logan Henderson, like if you're able to push some of those guys down into the bullpen, your bullpen all of a sudden looks much better and you're not really worried about those guys come October.
0: No. You get September, October. You get Drouin back in the pen when Henderson comes back, just like they were able to put Chad Patrick in the pen when certain guys got healthy. Then you get DL Hall healthy. Now that bullpen's got a nice, you know, meaty middle.
1: Yes.
0: Of guys who can give you, you know, an inning and a half. Drouin could give you. Drouin's been pretty darn good as a starter. Just little tweaks and little improvements here and there. I know it's not Miz or Harrison or like, yeah, he's not elite on that level, but he's taken some nice steps and developed, and they've tweaked his game a little bit. So I almost feel bad that he would have to go back to the pen, but he was really, really, really good in that role when he was in that role for about 2 weeks there before he was added to the rotation again.
1: Have you ever seen Miz pitch in person?
0: No.
1: I feel like that's something we need to do.
0: You want to go today?
1: We should. Just.
0: All right, I'll tell Bill.
1: Tell Bill that he's on his own.
0: Hey, I texted Austin. Don't know if he's coming in. We're going to the brewer game.
1: Austin's going to do it from up in Duluth. Oh, where is he? Is he in Duluth? Where is he?
0: Yeah, that's true. I'm going to be in Duluth next weekend, by the way. I forgot. I'm going to the North Shore.
1: Nice.
0: I know. I'm excited.
1: Nice. I feel like I'm kind of jealous of them going to the game today because it just is different, I suspect, in person seeing that. I don't know that I could tell the difference between a 103-mile-an-hour fastball and a 99-mile-an-hour fastball just with my eyes, but probably just sounds different.
0: You can feel it sounds different.
1: When it
0: feels
1: hits the glove. When it hits the glove. Woo. Woo.
0: Enjoy the game, Andy. Yep. Sorry we lost your call.
1: Yep, sorry about that.
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1: definitely staying cool, Grant.
0: Staying cool. It's not as bad out today.
1: I mean, it's still got the warning on until 7 o'clock.
0: Yeah, it looks like, here comes the 4th of July weekend and crap weather for 3 days.
1: Yep. Not happy about that at all.
0: Summertime in Wisconsin is such a sham, dude.
1: I'm not happy at all.
0: We wait all year for this weather. What weather? Maybe a 3-day weekend, it's going to suck balls outside. Monday, 83 and sunny.
1: Love it. Right, so you can get back where I'm sitting right now, and you could spend 7 hours here and here. Or not, it's not 7 hours, is it? 8 hours? You're only here like what, like 7-8 hours a day?
0: A little over 9.
1: Oh, nice. Thanks. Not that anybody's counting.
0: You clearly are.
1: You're the one that hates coming to work.
0: I don't hate coming to work. It's a pleasure to come work.
1: Oh, that's
0: and
1: right.
0: Be
1: you want
0: every
1: you want
0: day.
1: Everybody else to go to work.
0: Yeah.
1: I gotcha.
0: Work from home. They have a work from home job.
1: We don't need to get into that again today.
0: Made up job.
1: We don't need to get into that today.
0: It's a hybrid position, actually. Good.
1: I was saying that I don't know that I know anybody more miserable than you.
0: I'm not miserable, though.
1: You sound miserable.
0: No, I'm not.
1: Okay. Okay. All right.
0: But what was your follow up?
1: That was it. That's all I got.
0: That just I'm miserable.
1: Yeah.
0: I'm not miserable.
1: All right. What do you want to talk about next hour?
0: Do you care at all about the Celtics giving away Jaylen Brown?
1: I want to talk about that.
0: Okay, yeah, I would love to spend a couple minutes on that.
1: We should do that.
0: We don't have to do it next, but I would love to get into that.
1: It is insane.
0: Oh, it's a good song.
1: Isn't it insane? Like, to give him up for that? But also,
0: they gave him away. Right. To a rival.
1: Exactly.
0: You give him away to the West Coast, fine. I get it. I mean, if that's the best you can do.
1: It's crazy what they got back for him. But they also knew they could not bring him back in.
0: Apparently.
1: After what happened with Giannis, could not.

0: 2019.
1: We've got Wisconsin sports covered. 2244DR Fitchburg. WOZN Madison. The Zone.
2: The Reds this...
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2: We'll make it six straight wins for the Brewers over the Reds this season. Milwaukee earned its latest victory last night, 4-2, with Garrett Mitchell playing the hero. He went 4-for-4 with two doubles and a triple. That triple scored the go-ahead run in the seventh inning. He scored soon after on a wild pitch. Aaron Ashby got the win, his major league leading 12th on the year, while Trevor McGill picked up his 12th save of the season. Milwaukee has beaten Cincinnati in all six meetings this year. We'll go for another sweep this afternoon. First pitch at 1:10. Meanwhile, Sean Eichel believes his experience since being fired at Nebraska in 2017 will serve him well at Wisconsin as he becomes the new athletic director. The school made the move official yesterday, spoke with reporters about what his last 9 years at Texas taught him as he prepares to return to leading an athletic department.
3: Our transition here should be proof positive that you can take a program and you can enhance the program and be creative and innovative, and it all comes down to people, and you know, the people got to be aligned and on the same page, not unlike our teams when they're going out there competing. They got to execute a game plan.
2: Eichhorst will be introduced at an event at Camp Randall Stadium soon.
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2: Well, the U.S. men's national team advancing in the knockout stage at the World Cup for the first time in 24 years. That's after a 2-0 win over Bosnia and Herzegovina last night. The U.S. managed it despite being down to 10 men for the final 30 minutes. They're going to face Belgium on Monday in Seattle. With this Wisconsin Sports Zone Network update, I'm Zach Heil.
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0: had not done it.
1: So what am I, a Wisconsin sports fan, to be reminded of, to think about hearing that story about the Germans? Where do you think my mind went?
0: Didn't want it. I don't know.
1: UW women's hockey, was it against Ohio State? When Mark Johnson famously came over to the bench and asked, who wants it?
0: Yes.
1: And who was this? Kristen. What was her name?
0: It wasn't Caroline Harpy, was it?
1: No. I can't remember.
0: Kristen Sims?
1: Kristen Sims. That's what it was. God, I'm...
0: You're on. You're locked in there. Good job.
1: I'm dialed.
0: Then. She wanted it.
1: She wanted it. I said, oh, well, maybe if Mark Johnson was the German soccer coach, we wouldn't have such a problem. Hey, who wants to take penalty kicks? And everyone's like,
0: No.
1: Nine. No. See,
0: the difference, obviously, is like, Kristen Sims was one of the best players in the country. And
1: well, let me tell you about the German national soccer team, Zach.
0: What I'm saying is, like, she was marked, like, she's a beast.
1: Mm-hmm.
0: She's a baller. Not all the guys on that soccer team are ballers when it comes to having to take penalty kicks.
1: Maybe it's just more of a soccer thing.
0: That's certainly possible. And also, Kristen Sims is a beast.
1: Yeah.
0: And the confidence that certain athletes have is just insane. And I don't know that everyone has that confidence. She did.
1: Yeah.
0: Those guys are thinking about, they have to go back to Germany after they missed the kick. She's thinking, there's no chance I'm going to miss the kick, or there's no chance I'm going to miss a shot.
1: Good.
0: Right.
1: So you should think.
0: I think it's actually it's a much tougher thing to do is take that shot in hockey than it is in
1: the percentages in a shootout is way lower. It's like if you get 2 of 5, like that's a good percentage.
0: Right.
1: Soccer, you should make most of them.
0: You should make like 90% of them.
1: Yeah. 80-90%.
0: Unless you're like goalies that it can have the ability to just decide and they choose right. They guess right.
1: Maybe. Yeah.
0: Because the Paraguay goalie guessed right a few times.
1: Mm-hmm.
0: But the last German put it into the stands.
1: Yeah.
0: But yikes.
1: I can't imagine going to kicks with Paraguay. I mean, that's just...
0: I can't imagine even it being a game.
1: No.
0: What kind of loser behavior is that?
1: Loser country.
0: It'd be almost... I mean, like, it's like a team that can't make it to this round of 16.
1: team that is winless in world wars also, might I add.
0: Yes. 0-2?
1: 0-2.
0: Who's 2-0?
1: Well, we are. Also, I think 2 is a great number. We should stop at 2, by the way, as long as we're talking about world wars.
0: Well, I mean, if we're talking about wars, I mean, we haven't won one in a bit.
1: Well, this last one, that was an operation, so. It was an operation.
0: Our Secretary of War.
1: It was an operation.
0: Secretary of War?
1: Wow, now we're getting caught up on titles. The point being...
0: Gulf of America? I think we are getting caught up in titles, and I don't think it's us that's getting caught up in titles.
1: The German national team was afraid... There were multiple men afraid to take a penalty kick.
0: Yes.
1: And Mark Johnson takes one look at his bench, and Kristen Sims go, uh-huh, get me my... Mm-hmm. Get me out there.
0: Now,
1: that was the Ohio State game, right? When that happened?
0: Yes.
1: I think? Okay.
0: Yeah.
1: 2 years ago, right?
0: I mean, they win so many national championships.
1: I know, but I think it was 2 national championships ago.
0: You know who would know? RJ, and he must not be listening because he would have texted by now.
1: Yeah, he would have DM'd minutes ago. That's a very good point.
0: Yeah, yep. All right, let's finish up the show on the other side.
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0: introductory press conference on
1: no.
0: Zoom? You know, because I'm watching some of the comments and I'm watching the text line and I'm getting text message going, oh, my God. You know, it's like, well, what? I don't know what you're expecting. You know?
1: I think there's a way to do an introductory press conference that has a little bit more juice than the one I've listened to. You know, it's a lot of, you know, we're here for excellence, excellence, excellence. You know, it's very boilerplate, which is fine.
0: Yeah.
1: I don't think an introductory press conference needs to be showy. But on the spectrum of intro press conferences, I think that was one of the sleepier ones, which, again, is not what Wisconsin, especially football fans, are looking for, considering what's happened the last 3 years.
0: Sure. That I completely get. I'm right there with you. I'm watching the it's the dripping sarcasm. In other words, people have no belief in this, no belief in the program, no belief in Luke Fickell. So what hope is there?
1: Well, maybe that's a better way to look at it. People don't like this hire, and they're not excited by this hire because they don't believe in the whole thing right now.
0: Right.
1: You know what I mean? Like, I don't believe in anything that's going on down there at UW, so why would this hire be any different? And that's the lens through which I'm going to, you know, view this and listen to this. I think that's totally probably happening, yeah.
0: Yeah, that's my argument, is like, what did you want to happen? What were you hoping to hear? Was there something? Because I think you're 1,000,000% correct, is that people are just like, wow, just another, wow, this sucks. And yeah, like, we're going to be a championship team. Yeah, like, well, you got to start somewhere.
1: Yeah.
0: You got to make a comment. You can't just sit there and go, you know, we'll give it a shot.
1: Yeah.
0: So anyway, I some people, but then again, it's usually the loud, angry people that scream the loudest. And I think everybody's just kind of sitting back saying, okay, show us something. So we'll talk more about this with our buddy Jesse Temple when we return. Don't go anywhere. Stay tuned. We got a whole lot more of the Bill Michaels Show coming up. 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

0: 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Yelich back in the lineup today. By the way, Yelich leading off. And I had a question over on the text line that was asking me about when Sal Frelick would go back into the back into the starting lineup. And the leadoff role. And to me, it's like I get it. Because for a while, Yelich was batting third. It's hard for me to pick at a lineup when they're winning. You know what I mean, Grant? Because we all sit here and talk about, well, this guy should be leading off. He's the spark plug. This guy does this. He's got better. It's hard for me to pick at it when they've got the second best record in all of baseball. You know what I mean? Does it matter if Sal Frelick or Christian Yelich is leading off, especially when Yelich really isn't doing much right now?
1: Does it matter a whole lot? In the grand scheme of things, no. I think there are a couple of interesting players. Yelich is an interesting player, and I know he's leading off today and he took a walk, but he's just not profiling as a leadoff hitter right now. So that's one spot in the lineup that I'm monitoring and one guy. I'm fine with Sal Frelick hitting lower in the lineup. I just hit Jackson Chourio leadoff. That's what a lot of teams do. You just take your best hitter and you put him first and you roll him and you get him the most at-bats. I wouldn't hate Sal Frelick hitting leadoff if this is how he's going to play.
0: Right.
1: I mean, if he's going to be a guy who hits close to 300 and gets on base a lot and takes his walks, well, I don't mind that either.
0: Yeah.
1: But
0: he's got more speed than Chourio.
1: Yeah. I don't even know. Probably a little bit.
0: I think he's a better base stealer than Chourio.
1: Sure. Yeah.
0: Yeah.
1: I don't even know what their numbers are. But I put it this way, Bill. I don't think their wins and losses are being harmed or helped by where Sal Frelick is in the lineup currently.
0: Yeah.
1: Maybe Yelich, maybe, just because that's something they're having to navigate. But I don't think Frelick's position is helping or hurting them.
0: Right. 877-867-1670 out of the 920, all mad because I talked about billionaires. The jealousy is not the problem. It's Bezos and the billionaires paying low wages that don't work for them. So what? Who cares? Do you work for them? Then shut up. If you don't, it doesn't matter. If you want to be an Amazon worker and whatever they're paying, you pay, okay, great. So what? It's just another thing for you to complain about in your miserable life. So what? I was working for a radio station at one point in time. They didn't pay me anything. They were paying real low. They were trying to screw me in a contract. I called them on it and said, okay, I'm out. Talk to you later. And went and found another one. And then another one. And every time you go up and up and up, that's what you're supposed to do. If you don't like it, leave. It's just, and if enough people leave, then eventually they say, oh, by the way, maybe we should pay a little bit more. It's that simple. Just another thing to bellyache about. This one is from Anthony, who says, I'm looking forward to the Brewers getting into the All-Star break, hopefully up by 7 games, and then cruising the rest of the season. I think they can keep this up. Do you think 100 wins is realistic? Anthony, man, I thought 100 wins was in the bag last year, and then they kind of collapsed down the stretch. I think what I said at the beginning of the season is 94 wins, 93 wins, something like that. I think I said 92? 90, 91, 92, something like that. And I said they'd probably end up second in the division. Which I should have never doubted them. I guess until you knock them off, you got to beat the champion. I do it in football all the time. But I just thought with the moves that were made in the offseason that
2: the Cubs would have been the team to beat. And the Cubs went into a prolonged slump. They've had some injuries. Now we'll wait and see if the cushion at 5.5 games is sustainable. You know, at the end of the day, it's either going to be 5 games or 6 games. We'll just find out if it's sustainable. I put it this way. I think this team now, if they got the, what would be the most unacceptable total of wins? I would probably say you get below 93, 94. Well, then your second half of your season wasn't nearly as successful as the first half. But if you get to 96, 97, 98 wins, I think that would be perfect. And you'd win the division with that. You still win the – I think the Cubs would end up probably at 91, 92 at that point, and you'd win the division by 3 or 4 games. You know? 877-867-1670. And he says, no union in broadcasting? Question mark. Come to sheet metal work and the Local 18. There is, but there's not in really broadcast because we're all subcontractors. Everybody's got either an agent or they're in under a contract or they're in under an hourly thing or whatever. But broadcasting has changed so much. There used to be. There's not really anymore. And it just depends on how your situation is. I don't know. I mean, look at, you know, iHeart just laid off another, 300 people or something like that. It's just a changing business. Just like every business is. But I will say this, when you talk about sheet metal workers and all the people that work with their hands, if you are right now, if you're a kid sitting out there and you're thinking about what you want to do with your life, either you get into computers and AI or you get into hands-on stuff. Because even the AI people and building data centers and whatever, they need the electricians. They need the people in the construction industry because that's going by the wayside. And you can very quickly, I had a friend of mine whose son, God, he graduated, he went to a trade school, and he got the apprenticeship and everything. I shouldn't say he graduated, but he got the apprenticeship and ended up coming out of the apprenticeship as an electrician making like $35, $40 an hour. And whatever the overtime was, it was crazy. He got on with a really good company, started his own business, and he's in massive demand. Massive demand. Just because they're so hard to find, and good ones specifically. So it's anything in the trades. Anything right now. Because it's the pendulum is swinging back in that direction because so many people thought the only way you're going to survive in life is with a college education. And now the trades are becoming more and more popular and getting more and more high-paying jobs and dollars. So consider that. There's your life lesson for today. A little social studies lesson. So, this portion of the program brought to you by our friends at Pottawatomie. Or you just take all your money, you put it on whatever the number is down there at Pottawatomie, and you hope for the best. And if it all hits, then you're walking out of there a millionaire. If you're not, so be it. So be it. Then if you're taking a shot, you got to go back to work. Our friends at Pottawatomie. By the way, the sports book yesterday was, from what I was told, was jamming. Not a seat left in the house. So there's a lot of people that have certainly, especially with the heat, people were going inside, not outside for the watch parties. It has been jamming. They've had a spectacular end of June going into the beginning of July because of the World Cup. And not only that, but then obviously Brewers baseball has been really huge. Today when I was down there having lunch, or excuse me, breakfast, Brewers fans all over the lobby and at the Canal Street Cafe. Great time down there seeing Brewers fans today. It was fun. So Pottawatomie Sportsbook, the sportsbook, the restaurants, the music that they have thumping upstairs in the Rock and Brew and the DJs and such, or the hotel and the bars. It's just a great place to go. 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That is Pottawatomie.com. 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And don't forget, we're coming to Carter, Wisconsin, probably in October. And look for this because we're going to be giving away a stay, an overnight stay, with some playing cash, if you will, up at that Carter location when we get up there to do our Green and Gold postgame show. 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Bill Huber, speaking of the Packers, coming up next.
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0: So absolutely, and they'll hit you right in the head if you're snorkeling. Bill, appreciate it. Always have a great fourth, man, and then we will talk to you again real soon, okay?
1: That's a good one, Bill. Take care.
0: There you go. Bill Huber from Sports Illustrated joining us for a couple of minutes talking some Packers football. And he's absolutely true. You're snorkeling and swimming upstream, and it's all coming downstream. It's going to hit you right in the forehead. You got to be careful, without a doubt. Hey, got to be careful anyway. You don't want to have any kind of an accident. If you do, and there's personal injury involved, maybe an estate plan for later on down the road, civil litigation or contract you want to have drawn up, whatever it may be, you're going to need some legal advice. Do what we did. Levine Iceburner, Brent Iceburner, is a veteran. He brings the same attention to detail to the to your case, to the courtroom, to whatever it is you bring to them, to that same attention to detail that he brought when he was in the military. And he is on the board of Fisher House, by the way. So he also is doing some great things with Fisher House, Wisconsin, both in Milwaukee, and now they're getting ready to break ground out in Madison. And if you need somebody, I hope you never do, but if you do, 608-621-2888, 608-621-2888. Again, call them 608-621-2888, and they actually go to court for you. They actually fight for you. They actually answer the phone when you give them a call. 608-621-2888. Levine Iceburner. There you go. 608-621-2888. We are going to wrap things up and send you off to your early weekend, and that is coming up next. Stay tuned. More of the Bill Michael Show coming up.
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0: on sports. Here's Chris Black and Adam Abdallah.
1: Well, actually, Black and Abdallah off today. They are celebrating the 4th of July holiday early. I think Black was in charge of the fireworks. Abdallah was in charge of all of the hot dogs. And they are already grilling and blowing things up. Happy 4th of July weekend. A little early here on a Thursday. My name's Mike Wickett. You can follow me on all the social media channels, Instagram, TikTok, Facebook, Twitter, at Mike Wickett. Wherever you are, thank you for listening all along. 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You can always tell your smart speaker, hey, Alexa, play Westwood One. 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So much to get to on a very busy day. Yesterday was incredible, and it's our chance to react to it all. We will definitely talk about the red card that should not have been a red card. That's coming up in about 20 minutes. But the story that blew me away and sent shockwaves through the NBA was the trade of Jaylen Brown for what now? A trade of what? Jaylen Brown goes to the Philadelphia 76ers for 36-year-old Paul George, two first-round picks, two second-round picks, and I think there's a pick swap or something in there. Now, I cannot for the life of me understand why Boston would make such a trade. There's reasoning, I guess, in the contract that Paul George becomes a free agent a year before Jaylen Brown, and their salaries are similar. So while this isn't a salary dump or the acquisition of a an expiring contract, it gets them to free agency and salary relief a year early. There are new owners in Boston, and there has been no bones, no lies, no hidden messages whatsoever that they wanted to split up Jason Tatum and Jaylen Brown and take this team in a new direction. And you would have thought they'd get a little more than a 36-year-old Paul George and a couple of what will likely be late first-round draft picks for arguably the best two-way player not named Wemby in the NBA. Jaylen Brown is a 30-point-per-game, 6-rebound, 5-assist guy. There aren't a lot of guys out there. Sorry, 29. There aren't a lot of 29, 6-and-5 guys in the NBA who also happen to be elite perimeter defenders. This trade makes no sense. Brian Windhorst on the Hoops Collective podcast.
2: This was a trade that was made under duress. This was not a trade that you would make in a clinical setting. Not a trade, you know, there's no deadline. Didn't have to do it by the end of July 1st. That you wouldn't do this trade under these circumstances if everything was equal, that something wasn't equal. We'll see what gets said about it, but that's been the multiple person reaction from the executives. I was actually on the phone with a general manager who was driving, and I knew it was coming. I just didn't know the terms. And when I saw the terms, I read them to him, and he was shocked and said, thank God I'm at a stoplight.
1: Like, imagine being on the phone with a general manager, and that GM is finding out what you kind of have coming through the tea leaves, and that is that Jaylen Brown is getting traded for 36-year-old Paul George. All right? And a couple of picks. And if this works out, and it should work out well for the 76ers, barring health, and we understand with Joel Embiid and the health and everything right there, the Sixers should contend for the Eastern Conference Final for the next 3 to 5 years. You've got young Tyrese Maxey, who didn't really show up in that second playoff series when the Sixers got swept by the Knicks, especially in the 1-2-3 Cancun final game. But I think Tyrese Maxey is one hell of a player. He's young. He's a scoring guard. The pairing of he and Joel Embiid was working when Embiid was healthy. Look, before Embiid had the appendectomy, Joel Embiid had a really good season going. And then they got the young kid in VJ Edgecombe. And now there were a lot of teams out there, a lot of questions. You go back to the Giannis trade. Are the Bucks going to trade Giannis for Jaylen Brown? And that would have made absolutely no sense to me. The Heat package to me, and I realized Milwaukee could have, let's say they did the Jaylen Brown trade, Milwaukee could have flipped Jaylen Brown for potentially two more picks. I understand that. But the trade that the Bucks took got them young. Got them young and got them picks. The Bucks were not a Jaylen Brown away, a minus Giannis, add Jaylen Brown to the roster away from competing. The Bucks aren't very good. Behind Giannis on that roster, they didn't have any talent. All right? They needed young picks, young players. They needed lottery tickets. But the 76ers proved that they might be ready to compete with the playoff comeback, ironically, against the Celtics. With the playoff comeback against those Celtics. And yeah, I know they got swept and got their ass kicked by New York, but we know what kind of a run now New York was on. We know what New York would do in the following round and then in the finals when they would have six comebacks or whatever against the San Antonio Spurs. But the difference is you add Jaylen Brown to the Bucks, they're still not making the playoffs. You add Jaylen Brown to a team that made the playoffs, that won a playoff series, that has good young talent in Maxey and Edgecombe. I can't call Embiid young anymore. He's 27 years old or whatever. But then you throw in a guy who's been a finals MVP, who's won NBA championships, a guy who should have been a finalist for the MVP of the season last year for what he did keeping Boston afloat while Jason Tatum was coming back from the Achilles. You drop that guy onto the 76ers roster, and now you better look out because that offense got a little flat last year in that series against New York. They were looking for guys to score. Jaylen Brown brings that. This is a fantastic move for Philadelphia. And all they gave up, let's say it again, a 36-year-old Paul George and some first-round picks that are going to probably wind up being in the 20s or further. Okay? Fantastic move by Philadelphia. Daryl Morey out. They bring in a new guy. Morey was the analytics guy. Daryl Morey was the trust the process, analytics, all that. And there's been this really stupid, weird debate going on this week about how good Jaylen Brown is. And analytics, somebody said to Bobby Marks, analytics says that he's the seventh best player on his team. Basically, the Celtics decided for some reason that they were to stick with Derek White and Peyton Pritchard and let Jaylen Brown go. Makes no sense. Is Chris Mannix.
3: The Celtics were done with Jaylen Brown. They wanted to move Jaylen Brown. Ultimately, they did not care what the return was because this is not dollar for dollar value. It's not 75 cents on the dollar. This is at best 50 cents on the dollar. Paul George a couple of years ago was an all-star. He has been on a steep decline over the last 2 years. That's one of the worst contracts in the NBA. The first round draft picks could be good, especially the one in 2031, but that is a long way off. So the Celtics just gave up a 29-year-old all-NBA superstar for a broken-down Paul George and a couple of first-round picks. They were going to end the Jaylen Brown era one way or the other. They didn't get Giannis. They couldn't get a star like Evan Mobley. And now they're going to have to watch Jaylen Brown four times a year playing for the 76ers. Wild trade for the Boston Celtics.
1: By wild, it means terrible trade. I'm Mike Wickett here on Westwood One Sports, in for Black and Abdullah. They're back on Monday. What did you think of the Boston trade with Philadelphia? 310-840-4910. You can call, you can text 310-840-4910. It makes zero sense to me whatsoever for Boston to do this because of something Windhorst said. I played you that soundbite from Brian Windhorst over at ESPN. And he had said this was made out of, let me get the verbiage right.
2: This was a trade that was made under duress.
1: Duress. Haste, we'll call it. This was a reaction to the Celtics not getting Giannis. This was a reaction to the Celtics not getting fill in the blank. It has been a crazy NBA offseason already. Free agency is one thing. But the trades that we are seeing, the guys that we find out are leaving town, Kawhi to the Raptors, now Jaylen Brown to the Sixers, Giannis to the Miami Heat. This has been absolutely wild, and it feels like this was a reaction to not getting what they wanted. And they thought, well, heck, we got to deal him now, as opposed to trying to figure out a way to get Brad Stevens and Jason Tatum and Jaylen Brown and Joe Mazzulla all in the room together, the whole team, to say, guys, we got to figure out a way to make this work. We have to figure out a way to make this work. Because the alternative, we're going to get a 36-year-old Paul George and a couple of picks, including one 5 years from now. So who the hell knows what's going to be going on with the Boston Celtics by the time that we get there. What an absolute bust of a trade made by the Boston Celtics. Again, they wanted to get to free agency a little bit earlier, 1 year earlier for Paul George, who has one of the worst contracts in the NBA. They get to free agency 1 year earlier. And that's the justification I'm hearing for this. I think the Philadelphia 76ers are absolutely a contender in the East, are absolutely a contender to win the whole thing. And I happened to look this up. The odds for the Philadelphia 76ers. Before the trade, the Sixers over at DraftKings were 60 to 1, were plus 6,000 to win the NBA championship. They're now at plus 2,000. So 20 to 1 to win the NBA championship. It's like the fifth best odds in all of the NBA to win the whole thing. The Sixers are plus 750 to win the East. The Spurs and Thunder are both plus 270 right now at DraftKings. Then it's the Knicks. I don't quite understand why the Celtics are plus 1,100, because if you look at that starting lineup, here's the Boston Celtics starting lineup. Listen to this. You've got Jason Tatum. He's fantastic. MVP candidate. And 36-year-old Paul George. And Derek White. And Peyton Pritchard. And then they made this weird signing of Mitchell Robinson, the backup big man from the New York Knicks, 3 years, $47 million for Mitchell Robinson to give you six. And shoot 26% from the free throw line. Like that signing, all that does is take away from New York. It's more of an addition by subtracting a piece from the other team. But this Boston Celtics team that won 53 games a year ago, battling through, waiting for the return of Jason Tatum, is going to go to war in the East with Tatum, Peyton Pritchard, Derek White, Paul George for how many games, and Mitchell Robinson? They still have absolutely nothing in the middle in Boston. Nada. If you're expecting Mitchell Robinson to give you 17 points and 10 boards a night, I got some oceanfront property right here in Des Moines, Iowa, that I will sell you. Pennies on the dollar, bro. I mean, they've got nada inside. And we saw what happened to them when they were a three-point shooting team and they shot 63s a game in the Eastern Conference playoffs and they got beat. They were up 3-1 and they got beat by Philadelphia, because that's how good Joel Embiid can be. That's how important it is. Look, threes are great in the regular season, but when you get to the playoffs, you got to be able to play down low. You have to have guys that can score on the block. You got to have guys that can hit the mid-range. And Boston just continued to shoot three after three after three after three in the playoffs with nothing inside. And this deal, this Jaylen Brown trade, just took away their most valuable piece potentially on offense. One player drove to the basket more than Jaylen Brown. Two players had higher points per drive, if you're into analytics, than Jaylen Brown. And you just took him out of your lineup because you're banking on, let me check my notes here, Peyton Pritchard? Are you kidding me? Fleeced. Boston absolutely got fleeced in this deal. And now the 76ers, hey, look, the trust the process days of Daryl Morey are over. The Sixers are now legit, and they just added an MVP candidate. Coming up next, we'll switch from the NBA to the red card that shouldn't have been. We'll talk about what happened yesterday in the huge win for Team USA. But what's next? That's coming up on the other side. Mike Wickett here on Westwood One Sports. 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

0: on sports. Here's Chris Fleck and Adam Abdallah.
1: Programming note, Chris Fleck and Adam Abdallah are off today. Back on Monday, they're already blowing stuff up for the 4th of July. My name's Mike Wickett, broadcasting live from Des Moines, Iowa, in the Flyover Studios. Yes, in my basement. Lines are always open, and it's more fun when you're part of the show. 310-840-4910. 310-840-4910. And I feel like there's going to be some opinions on this. You can call or you can also text that exact number, 310-840-4910, if you want to say anything about what we were just talking about, the Jaylen Brown trade, the Celtics getting absolutely fleeced by Philadelphia. Usually it's the Eagles in Philly that fleece the other teams, not the Sixers that fleece the other teams. But also, if you want to jump in on this. Now, I have always let the world know. I've always told you, and I've filled in. If you hear me, I'm on Saturday nights and Sunday nights, 7 to 11 p.m. Eastern time. I've occasionally filled in for Black and Abdallah. I'm not soccer guy, but I'm getting swept up in the World Cup excitement, okay? I don't want you to think that I'm going to come out here and try to fake it and use terms like nutmeg, like I know what the hell that was before a week ago, all right? Or is it spikes? What is it, spikes up? I can't remember. But I am into the World Cup, man. I am into these games. Especially after I watched the way we played against Paraguay. And then I was actually on the air for Black and Abdallah a couple Fridays ago when we played against Australia. I got off the air and I'm like, boom, I'm going to watch. And then there was the Turquia game. It's Turquia. It's not Turquia. From their tongue, it is actually Turquia. Or Turquia, I should say. It's Turquia. And then there was a game yesterday, Bosnia and Herzegovina, which who else has to play two countries besides us? I digress. We win 2-0. 2-0. We win, we advance, Belgium coming up, and man, we are playing on Monday Night Football. How awesome. So we're going to play in Seattle on that one. We win. But the big story in this one was the red card given to Flo Balogun in the second half of the match yesterday. And there are many opinions on all sides, okay? I'm not a soccer guy. I've been watching sports my entire life. I am 45 years old, all right? I graduated high school in 1999. I've watched a lot of football, American football. I watched a lot of basketball. I watched a lot of sports in my life. And I can tell when there is malice, when there is intent to injure, and I can tell when there's incidental contact. And yesterday, that play, the only thing that matters that comes out of that besides the W, and everybody singing John Denver's Take Me Home Country Road, was the red card that was given to Flo Balogun for allegedly stepping on or whatever he did to the guy that plays for Bosnia-Herzegovina. I don't get it. I do not get it whatsoever. It, to me, was, first of all, the hard part about when you're watching soccer as a novice, and novice is a general term, very generous, I should say. I can't tell when these guys are actually hurt. I'm not saying it feels great to get cleats on your calf or on your ankle or on your foot. But, you know, when these guys fall to the ground and get hurt, they writhe in pain. They grab their ankle. They grab their calf. 9 times out of 10, if the whistle blows, within 30 seconds, they step right back up and they're fine. My favorite is when one of these guys gets kicked or whatever, it looks like they've been shot by a sniper, and they're writhing in pain on the ground, in the field, just like my kids do when they're throwing a tantrum. And everybody's moving away because the ball goes a different direction. And the referees don't pay any attention to the guy that's on the ground, still grabbing, hoping to get the attention, hoping to get the card, hoping to get the penalty. And he doesn't move. The referee's like, just get up, man. Just get up. We're not giving it to you. And he steps up. Within 30 seconds, he's fine. So the fact that that happens so regularly in soccer is why it's so hard for me to look at a play like what happened with Flo Balogun and the guy that plays for Bosnia and think that was malicious. That guy looks like he's really hurt. It didn't make any sense to me. It looked like two guys going for the ball, moving sideways, jumping in the air, something that is very, very difficult for body control. That's the way it looked to me. And a leg happened to slide under where Balogun was landing. Did he step on him? Sure he did. But I've seen this happen at least five other times to five other players. And at worst, they were given a yellow card. So now Balogun, though, after they go to the VAR, the replay system that they've got, referee goes, comes back, red card for Flo Balogun, which means he will miss their next match coming up against Belgium next week. I thought the people on TV who have done, Fox has done a fantastic job. All of these commentators have done fantastic. They make it easy for me, novice soccer fan, to really enjoy and understand what's going on. There's little tidbits here and there, and they explain a lot of the game while you're watching. I didn't think they did a very good job talking about the severity of not the play or the injury, but the long-term effect, a.k.a. Balogun having to miss the game coming up against Belgium. I don't even know if they mentioned it when they were explaining it, and they were talking about replay, and they were talking about Balogun leaving the game, and Team USA having to play 11v10. It didn't look like a malicious, intentional play. Should it have been a penalty? Sure. Should it have been a yellow card? I'll listen to that. 100% I'll listen to that. But the fact that they had to kick Balogun out and now he can't play? I'm not so sure I agree with that. Former U.S. men's manager Jurgen Klinsmann on the red card given to Flo Balogun.
2: Well, obviously, he was unlucky right in the beginning. He scored already, and then they gave it an offside. You know, if he's a little bit cleverer there, he scores, yeah, already earlier. Then he got that goal. I'm a little bit lucky, but who cares? You know, you score that goal, and and it's fantastic. You up 1-0. It hurts, the red card. I mean, rightfully, wrongfully, I thought it's a bit harsh to give a red card there, but he hit him from behind. He got him, yeah, in his Achilles tendon there. It looks a little bit kind of unfortunate. But if you're Messi, you don't get it called, you know. But if you're Balogun, you get it called, and that will, yeah, be a little bit of a disadvantage. But I think, you know, that the roster is so good. Also, Pepe coming on, or whoever plays in instead of him, they are talented enough to give Belgium a real fight and to make something happen there. I think
1: that's Jurgen Klinsmann, former Team USA manager here, Westwood One Sports. I'm Mike Wickett talking about the red card given to Flo Balogun in yesterday's 2-0 win over Bosnia and Herzegovina. And I think he nailed it because this happened already with Argentina. Messi did pretty much the exact same thing, but he's Messi. He's the GOAT. He's greatest soccer player of all time in the history of the world. And Flo Balogun isn't. Okay? He's not. And I think he nails it. Here's our current manager, Mauricio Pochettino. This is our guy right here who has saved Team USA soccer, man. I hope they build this guy a statue, whether we beat Belgium or not. Here he is on Flo Balogun's red card.
3: For me, never is a red card. Watching after on TV, and never was the intention to step up of the player. That was a normal action in football that happened because by accident, and it's never intentional. That is why, for me, it's never a red card.
1: Yeah, normal action is what he was talking about. Going for the ball, battling a defender, feet coming down, and the Bosnia player's leg came under. It's almost like in the NBA, when a guy goes up for a three, you can't be in his landing zone. That's what it felt like to me watching it yesterday, that he got into Balogun's landing zone. And yes, he stepped on him. I'm not saying Balogun didn't deserve a foul or a yellow card, but the red is ridiculous. And I'm not the only one that feels this way. Former FIFA referee and Fox Sports rules analyst Mark Clattenburg feels the same way.
4: To reach a criteria of the red card, it has to be some speed, there has to be some force, and there has to be some malice. This lacked that. But what it does have, which is what the element of the VAR is hiding behind, is It endangers the safety of the opponent because of that foot-on-foot challenge, which could have acted and ended with a broken ankle. So what they've done is they've looked at the consequence of the challenge. However, in my opinion, this didn't endanger the safety of the opponent. Balogun doesn't even look for the foul. It's one of them where it happens in a split second. He puts his foot down and catches the opponent. It was an accidental challenge. And for me, this did not reach the criteria of a red card, and it shouldn't have been a VAR intervention.
1: I have seen guys try to kick others in the shin that looked more violent, that looked more malicious, that had more malice than what Balogun did yesterday. It just happened so fast. The guys were at a weird angle. The Bosnia player was right under him as he was coming down. They're both grabbing each other. Like, it's, you know, people say, oh, it's just guys out there running around. It's not a tough sport. Man, I am learning as I watch these guys play, as I'm watching the World Cup. One thing I am learning, these guys get handsy, all right? They are grabbing. Jerseys are getting pulled. There was a play on Pulisic in the first half, I think it was, on the left side. He's coming up the sideline, trying to go for a ball that was passed his way. And one of the Bosnia players had a whole handful of shirt, of U.S. shirt. And I thought, that is literally pass interference. That's, what are we doing here? Pulisic went down. There was no call. Ball went out of bounds and became, I think, Bosnia on a throw. But I watched Balogun's play yesterday, which was the story. It is the story going on in the world of soccer. It is the one of the biggest stories going on in the United States and around the world, that it should not have been a red card. 310-840-4910. You can call, you can text in your thoughts. 310-840-4910. But Team USA gets the win. They move on. 2-0, the victory over Bosnia and Herzegovina. Christian Pulisic, our best player on his team's win.
5: It was, I mean, incredible. Obviously, I feel like our game plan was, you know, went really well. Everything went to plan. And then, of course, the red card changes some things. You know, we played so well. We probably didn't deserve that. But then the guys dug in deep, and yeah, you did what we need to do to get a result.
1: I would have lost my bleep if the 11-10 for the final 25 minutes or 40 minutes or whatever it was, I don't know what marker, at what minute Balogun went out. I think I would have, novice soccer fan would have, diehard soccer fan really would have, and anybody who dons the red, white, and blue that is watching Team USA here in the World Cup would have lost their bleep if playing 11 versus 10 would have led to a comeback. Now, we actually scored on a free kick to get up 2-0. But when it was 1-0 and we lost a player, I thought, oh, no, this is going to be one of those stories that we tell. You know, you're talking about the World Cup for a few weeks while we still care until it goes away. And it's like, man, that we got jobbed by a penalty. Like, your favorite football team that has ever lost a big game, a playoff game, a Super Bowl, or whatever, and you believe it was because of bad officiating. Ask Bengals fan about their last Super Bowl they played in against the Rams. There was a call late that shifted that game. Seahawks and Steelers, the only Super Bowl I've ever been to in Detroit. One of the worst officiated games I've ever seen, and I'm not a Seahawks fan or a Steelers fan. Everybody has that play for that team, whether it's the NBA, Major League Baseball, the NFL, the Stanley Cup, your favorite soccer team, whatever, where a ref's call wasn't the reason you lost, but it cost your team the game. And I was worried that that was going to be it. So now what? Now we got Belgium without Flo Balogun, arguably the best player we've had so far on the squad in this World Cup. But it was good to see Team USA play a variety of ways. I love how aggressive they were, even when they were down a man. It was weird to see, like, Team USA was the aggressor on defense, which, you know, when you're playing against a team like Bosnia and Herzegovina, who's not the most offensively gifted, they want to win games 1-0, 2-1. They were not letting Bosnia set up. And when they did have to play gritty and grimy, they did. Our goalie finally got a test. Didn't feel like the goalie had been challenged in the first couple of games of this World Cup. And Belgium has the big comeback against Senegal, so we'll play on Monday night. We got Monday night football to get to, and we'll talk about it throughout the rest of the week. I'm Mike Wickett, in for Black and Abdullah here on Westwood One Sports. We are going to talk about another massive story, this time another one from the NBA that happened this week. You get rid of LeBron, you bring in Walker Kessler. Lakers Lounge podcast host Anthony Irwin coming up next to talk about what's next for the Lake Show, short term and long term. That's coming up on the other side. 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
0: We know you're jonesing for some football just like we are.
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0: Blackett Abdallah off today and tomorrow. I'm Mike Wick, and I'll be with you tomorrow as well. You can follow me on Instagram, TikTok, Facebook, Twitter, at Mike Wickett. Thank you for listening wherever you are in America. Hundreds of radio stations carrying this program, including 97.1 in Los Angeles, one of our newest affiliates over there in L.A., where there's been some action going on in that city on the NBA front. Let's see here. LeBron gone. Austin Reeves extended. Walker Kessler sign and trade acquisition. Been real boring for the Los Angeles Lakers and their fans. Joining us right now from the Lakers Lounge podcast, host Anthony Irwin is with us. Anthony, thank you for the time, man. Slow week for you guys.
1: Yeah, nothing really going on. I can't really think of what we're going to talk about.
0: Let's see. I've got the U.S. Senior Open on my TV in my studio. So if you now we'll get. I do want to read a tweet to you from Anthony Irwin, L.A. Follow Anthony, who tweeted this out. This is the most polarizing offseason I can really remember in quite some time, maybe ever in my career. I really don't like what they've done. People I respect greatly seem to completely disagree. I don't think the Lakers are done, but I find it all fascinating. Anthony, that's a heck of a tweet, my friend. What is it you don't like about the week of the Lakers?
1: Well, they still don't have a starting power forward. So that's kind of concerning. And of all of their competition at the top of the league, you're looking at maybe the worst defensive team of all of them. Now, they might have one of the better offenses. I think they have the possibility and potential to be a top three offense, but I don't see, poor Walker Kessler, he might be up for sainthood after the season.
0: Let's start with the big story. Of course, the biggest is LeBron parting ways with the Lakers parting ways with LeBron. New ownership is in there. Was it the right move for LeBron to say, I'm done, I want to go do something else? The writing was on the wall.
1: Yeah, I think for both parties, I think it had run its course. I think, LeBron and Clutch were, pretty over the Lakers front office experience. And I think that the Lakers had always kind of planned for last season to be LeBron's last one way or another. It was nice to see that they were at least publicly amicable about it. I did see Rich Paul make a lot of effort to make it seem as if this was just LeBron's decision, but it was mutual at best, if not something that the Lakers had outright planned for a couple of years anyway.
0: It feels like this decision was made when they acquired Luka. Like I'm in the middle of the country. I'm in Iowa. Love watching the NBA, but it feels like this deal was actually done when the Luka trade that came out of nowhere went down. Would you agree with that?
1: It was certainly the beginning of the end. I mean, the one thing about the Lakers is they will always treat their superstars really, really well. You know, they cater greatly to the best player on their roster all the time, especially if it's an all-time great player. Everybody else, it's not that they're outright fungible, but everybody is kind of dedicated to making it, optimizing everything for that best player. And unfortunately, there's a lot of overlap between Luka's game and LeBron's game, and it was always kind of heading in this direction.
0: They give Austin Reeves a boatload of money, 4 years, 180.

0: defense is really concerning, and the lack of athleticism and physicality is really concerning there. I still think, though, you know, Austin signed a 3-year deal with a fourth player, the fourth year being a player option. I think it's the kind of deal that some other team would be interested in having him at. And it makes it, you know, if this doesn't work out this year, I think Austin, especially with how little draft assets that the Lakers have, I think Austin is probably the piece that gets moved to bring in, you know, the additional athleticism, physicality that they might need.
1: Talking with Lakers Lounge podcast host Anthony Irwin here on Westwood One Sports. In for Black and Abdullah, I'm Mike Wickett. Big week for the Lakers. LeBron gone, Reeves extended. And how excited are Lakers fans now for the addition of Walker Kessler, a guy that I would bet a lot of Lakers fans had never heard of until yesterday?
0: Well, it's funny. I think a lot of Lakers fans, casual Lakers fans, might not know much about him, but he had been a trade target of the Lakers for the last few years. So I actually think he was somebody who was probably on a lot of fans' radars. Now, the concern that I have with him is that everything is riding on him to, you know, live up to his potential. There's a lot of it, and there's a lot to like there, and he fits really, really well with Luka. But if he isn't the all-star, like perennial all-star center that the Lakers gambled on him to become, there is zero flexibility to make up for that development. So I will see how this plays out. The Lakers are certainly thrilled to get him internally. Luka is very excited to have a center of his caliber. But a lot is riding on Walker Kessler becoming legit.
1: Do they have any cap space left? Can they go find that power forward you said that they don't have on the roster?
0: So what they're working on right now is you know, trying to find teams that might be willing to take on some of their peripheral salaries. You know, Jared Vanderbilt comes to mind, Dalton Connect, maybe DeAndre Ayton, though I think he would be great in that backup role if he accepts it. But right now, it seems likeliest that they're just going to wave and stretch Jared Vanderbilt and then find somebody to take on Dalton's contract and hopefully open up anywhere in that $10 to $15 million range. And I think that money, if I had to bet on who they're kind of penciling into that spot, if they can open that space up, it's probably a return of Rui Hachimura.
1: 53 wins, first place in the division last year. Do they match that total of wins without LeBron?
0: So this is, I was just texting with some people earlier today about this. I think this team is going to churn out a bunch of wins during the regular season. That offense is extremely overwhelming with all of the shooting and Luka's ability to create, Austin's ability to create. I just think that team is going to score points on everybody in the regular season. So I actually have them winning their division this year, winning 53 to 57 wins or so, and getting themselves a good seed in the playoffs. What I have questions about because of the defense is how that will translate to playoff basketball.
1: It's not like it's a great division, by the way. Sacramento, Golden State, the Clippers are obviously resetting, Phoenix. It's not a real good division, so I can definitely see that. I want to get you out after we discuss LeBron's future a little bit. But before that, there's this debate going on his 8 years in L.A. What's your take on LeBron's 8 years in Los Angeles?
0: I saw some stats the other day that I thought were incredible, that in those 8 years, LeBron had, within just that stretch, his own Hall of Fame career then, in terms of the points he scored, the addition, the assists that he dished out, rebounds that he grabbed, all of that stuff, as well as all-NBA seasons and a championship and a finals MVP and all-star appearances. If you just made that its own career, the players who have equal that those numbers or done better have all been Hall of Famers. So that's pretty incredible. Seeing as he showed up to the Lakers in his early to mid 30s and extended that time into his 40s, And

0: And that's what I'm always going to remember about this. It was just how incredible it was to watch this guy maintain his body, evolve his game to how his body was evolving itself, and kept the Lakers in a conversation of relevance that they weren't before he got there. So, yeah, I'm always going to be really grateful for LeBron's time in LA. I know that there's some complicated relationships there with Lakers fans and LeBron in some cases, but I think he, you know, it's hard to ask very much more of him than he got.
1: Anthony, appreciate the time, my friend. Thank you so much for coming on. We will bother you again when the Lakers make another move.
0: All right, I'll talk to you in about 15 minutes.
1: Anthony Irwin, Lakers Lounge podcast host, joining us here on Westwood One Sports. You can follow him on Twitter and X, Anthony Irwin LA, to talk Lakers. And they're going to need a power forward. He said they're going to stretch and wave and stretch one of their guys. The Lakers aren't done, but for the good of the Lakers, they're pretty lucky that they don't have a real good division, because that division just kind of stinks. It kind of stinks. So we'll find out. I want to talk more about where LeBron's going to go, or I'd like to see him go. It'll be the most fun. We will get to that coming up in the next hour. We are going to talk some 76ers basketball. Mark Farzetta joining us from Locked On 76ers coming up on the other side, because I think they fleeced the Boston Celtics. I think they did a real good job of fleecing Boston. Also, we'll talk more about Team USA, the red card that was. We got a lot still to come. It's Mike Wickett in for Black and Abdullah. We'll talk some 76ers basketball coming up on the other side. Again, Locked On Sixers podcast host Mark Farzetta will be our guest. We'll get to that coming up. How much time do I have left here? Roy, do I have 20 seconds? How much? Can you give me a quick time check here that we have left?
2: Like 20 seconds.
1: 20 seconds. All right. Also, by the way, coming up next hour, Over and Under, one of the staples of Black and Abdullah here on Westwood One Sports. So we will get to a lot coming up. You can always jump in. 310-840-4910. 310-840-4910. 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

0: is Black and Abdallah on Westwood One Sports. Here's Chris Black and Adam Abdallah.
1: Black and Abdallah off today here on a Thursday. My name is Mike Wickets, filling in for the guys. They're back on Monday. They're already roasting wieners and blowing stuff up for the 4th of July. They needed a couple of days off, so I'll be with you tomorrow as well here on Westwood One Sports. Still to come, we'll do a little over-under stuff, one of the staples of this fine radio program. But the biggest story that happened in the NBA, rarely am I shocked. Like the Giannis trade, we all saw coming. LeBron, you could kind of understand, like, okay, he's going to leave the Lakers. But I don't think anybody saw. Maybe you saw Jaylen Brown getting traded. We kind of expected that. But for this, to talk about the Philadelphia side, the place where Jaylen Brown now calls home, Philadelphia, Pennsylvania, Locked On 76ers podcast host Mark Frazetta is with us. Mark, your latest episode is called, Yup, It's Real, Jaylen Brown is a Sixer.
2: Yeah, sorry. I hate to laugh at a title that I made, but hearing somebody else say it, it is hilarious. Thank you so much. Great to be on with you. And yeah, I got to be honest that, you know, it's we got the 4th of July coming up, the holiday and all that stuff. And my broadcast partner, Keith Pompey, longtime 76ers beat writer, he called me and I hadn't checked my phone in 30 seconds. And he called me as I was preparing steaks for a house full of people that I have. And he said, hey, the Sixers just got Jalen Brunson. And I thought he was kidding and told me what it was for. And I said, I'll send you a link for a show in 5 minutes. In those 5 minutes, I double checked just to make sure that Keith wasn't losing his mind. And yeah, it was real. And it's still real today. And it is to sum it up, I think it's a complete roster facelift for the 76ers and the 76ers fan base that now has real, tangible hopes for what the upcoming season can bring them.
1: I think my favorite tweet I saw is, the Celtics' only hope is that Paul George fails his physical.
2: Wow. No, now I'm going to be worried about that.
1: Right? I know.
2: Before that, my biggest concern was, hold on a second, the Celtics don't get fleeced.
1: Right?
2: Like, whether it's Danny Ainge, it's Danny Ainge or it's Brad Stevens, like Danny Ainge was right on the money when it came to the Isaiah Thomas trades, you know, some years ago now, getting rid of him at the right time. People hated it in Boston, and then it ended up paying off. And then you also obviously look at the more recent example with the 76ers, Jason Tatum, Markelle Fultz, Danny Ainge telling Brian Colangelo, yeah, sure, take the first overall pick. Go ahead. Yeah, that Fultz guy, he'll do great for you. And then, of course, getting Jason Tatum a couple picks later there. It doesn't happen. So when a rival trades to another rival, it is very suspicious. I don't care how many first-round picks are attached to it. The fact that it was only two and the Sixers still have first-round picks other than the ones that they gave up, it's definitely a vibe of too good to be true. But in the meantime, Sixers fans are going to bask, as they should, in what is the Sixers' greatest trade that they've made since Moses Malone came to the Dr. J Sixers.
1: I mean, you gave up a 36-year-old, oft-injured, recently suspended guy making $50 million a year and some picks that are half a decade away. Like, I understand why you would be shocked when this trade does go down. Really, did you lose anything at all, Mark, in this trade?
2: Headaches and heartbreak, I believe, was also went along with Paul George to the Boston Celtics. I mean, I can only think maybe Mike Gansey got hired because he has pictures of Brad Stevens in compromising positions. That's the only thing I can think of, honestly, that makes this deal make sense. I mean, even if Jaylen Brown, and believe me, I have thought about this, unpacked nonstop since, you know, it actually went down. The only thing that makes sense, even if you try to reach for it, is Jaylen Brown obviously disgruntled after all he did for Boston, especially in this past year. Forget about being a finals MVP. Look at what he did this past year. He was top six in the MVP voting, top four, I think, for the majority of the season. He also kept the Boston Celtics, not just kept their head above water, but he also kept them as the number two or three seed at worst in the Eastern Conference without Jason Tatum. And the minute all that's done, they're talking about trading him for Giannis Antetokounmpo. If you're Jaylen Brown, you're saying, really? After all this, get me the hell out of here. And even if that was true, Are you really going to trade him to a division rival, a team that just, by the way, beat you when you had him 3-1 in the postseason? Are you really going to trade him to the 76ers after all that? So maybe the Sixers were the team that was willing to give the most when it came to the 2 first-round picks, the 2 second-round picks, and still give a player that, yeah, when he's healthy, he's at best, Paul George right now, a really good 3-and-D guy, at best, that's being kind. There's still questions about it, but until those questions get answered, I think a lot of people are going to go with the very obvious face value that this is an incredible trade for the 76ers.
1: Talking with Locked On 76ers podcast host Mark Farzetta here on Westwood One Sports. In for Black and Abdullah, I'm Mike Wickett. Jaylen Brown to Philly. Normally, when a Philadelphia GM fleeces another team, it's Howie. It's not the new guy running the 76ers. I cannot believe that you're adding him to Tyrese Maxey, who didn't have a great second part of that playoff series against the Knicks. Embiid wasn't in the first couple of games. But before the appendectomy, Embiid was having a good year. Maxey was having a good year. I really like what we saw out of VJ Edgecombe. And now you add arguably the best non-7'6" two-way player in the NBA to this roster. I mean, Philly fans got to be pretty excited about this.
2: Can you just repeat that back to me? Because I liked hearing it so much. What you just said.
1: I'll come on your podcast next time, Mark. Yeah,
2: we'll have you, brother. Thank you. It really is wild. I mean, if you go through the famous process years with the 76ers and, you know, an 18-win season, a 19-win season, a 10-win season, and then you're all the while waiting 2 years for Joel Embiid to get back from foot surgery. Ben Simmons gets drafted. Markelle Fultz is a bust. Joel Embiid plays 28 games his sort of rookie year, you know. If you go through all that, the managerial changes – Sixers fans have been through a lot. And when you look at the idea of Jaylen Brown coming to play in Philadelphia, it's no longer about what more can you squeeze out of Joel Embiid whenever it is that he's healthy enough to play. Not healthy, but healthy enough to set foot on the basketball court. It's not about that anymore. It's about how far Jaylen Brown can take you with Tyrese Maxey, VJ Edgecombe. And I know he was only a 22nd overall pick, but LeBaron Filon Jr. out of Bama coming to the 76ers, I mean, he's an answer to at least what you need off the bench. He's a combo guard, but first and foremost, a point guard, which is something the Sixers haven't had in a very long time, a legit point guard that can score the basketball. This is a very, very good basketball. They also bring in Dean Wade, who could be a good power forward for you in a starting lineup with a healthy Joel Embiid. But really, for Sixers fans, what this trade does is it gives you legitimate hope. It doesn't make you look at Joel Embiid anymore as if he's just some imaginary friend that you're really hoping comes to life. It makes you look at this roster saying, wow, with what you have in this starting lineup and what you could have coming off the bench, you could legit be a team that actually makes it past the second round, competes for an NBA title. That's what this trade does. Again, a facelift to the roster already and the outlook from the Sixers fan base.
1: I hate this question because sports talk radio beats it to death, but 60-1 to now 20-1 over at DraftKings. Is the expectation now Eastern Conference Finals or bust for the 76ers?
2: Well, the interesting thing with that is, and it's a legit question, I think for a lot of Sixers fans, yes, that's going to be the case. But I think a lot of people should understand that it does take time for guys to get on the same page. I want this team to show me this year and show the Sixers fan base this year that maybe not this year coming up, but next year they will have figured it out, put the pieces together, whatever it might be, and show you that they can be a team that will compete for a finals. Maybe not this year, but next. This year, if you're looking at them to be a true finals contender, that's where you're still talking about what Joel Embiid can give you. If you're thinking about Joel Embiid, you're thinking about a guy that's going to maybe play half the games during the season. What this move does for Jaylen Brown and the Sixers is it allows Joel Embiid to kind of be put on ice even more so than he was this past season, including the appendectomy. You mentioned how well he was playing. He had a phenomenal January where he even said that he was feeling like he was getting back to MVP level of play. And if you go by the numbers, that's not a lie. That is absolutely true. But he's going to be limited no matter what. The load management is still going to be a thing for him. But if you can get him into the postseason healthy and still conditioned and knowing how to play with the guys around him on this roster, then, yeah, you're talking about finals or bust type of situation for the 76ers' expectations.
1: Pinch yourself, Mark. It's true. It happened. Thank you so much for coming on, my friend.
2: my absolute pleasure. We'll get you on the cast soon. Thanks, brother.
1: Hey, I'm in. Mark Forzetta, Locked On 76ers podcast host, joining us on Westwood One after the big trade that went down. Mike Wickett in for Black and Abdullah. You can, sometimes, like, even if you're not a fan of a team, you just want to go hear what they have to say after a move like this. Imagine being a Philadelphia 76ers fan, Philly fan, if you're listening. You literally gave away a 36-year-old, half the time broken down Paul George, making $50 million a year. First round picks that are 5 years away and some seconds to get a guy who is legitimately, you could argue, the MVP of the league last year, or a top five MVP candidate. Even if it's not, Joker, or it's not Wemby, or it's not SGA, Cade Cunningham, he was in the conversation. I mean, the Celtics won 53 games, and most of those were without Jason Tatum because Jaylen Brown was playing at such a high level. Damn the analytics, all right? People out here trying to tell you that the Celtics were better as a unit with him off the floor than on the floor. Dude, that's when analytics goes too far, all right? That's when analytics goes too far. But if you're a Philly fan and you took a nap yesterday at like 2 in the afternoon and you woke up at midnight, maybe whatever, you got Jaylen Brown and you gave up nothing, all right? You got 7 years younger from George to Brown. Sometimes there are trades where I'm like, I can't believe that that actually happened. What was the other team thinking? I felt that way about the Micah Parsons trade. I think the Myles Garrett trade was a lot more even than the Micah Parsons trade. This one feels completely one-sided. I cannot believe that the Philadelphia 76ers got Jaylen Brown for Paul George and some late-round picks half a decade from now. It's ridiculous. It's absolutely ridiculous. The East just got, I mean, that division got absolutely much more entertaining. The Sixers knocked the Celtics out. The Celtics then decided, thanks, we'll trade you Jaylen Brown. The Celtics added Mitchell Robinson from the New York Knicks roster, world champion New York Knicks. What's up? They bring in Mitchell Robinson, which I don't think is a great player. He's a good rebounder. He's a physical guy. He's got no offensive skill and shoots 29% from the free throw line. But you made the Knicks worse, and you added some beef to your very weak. The Celtics have a very weak front line. They don't have anybody with any skill down there that can get you 15 a night on the block. They shoot 83s a game. I don't know if it's going to change this year. Maybe they'll just continue doing what they do. But you get rid of Jaylen Brown. You add Peyton Pritchard into your starting lineup. Man, good luck in that division. You got the champs. Now you got the Sixers. Sixers are really good. The East just got a lot better, man. A lot more competitive. Sixers, Knicks, Pistons. Although the Pistons, by the way, I know we got to get to a break. We'll talk about the Pistons later. But man, the Pistons are sitting around doing nothing. The Pistons aren't going to win 60 games next year, especially if they wind up trading Jalen Duren, which I don't see happening. But Tobias Harris, if you missed it, signed with the Spurs. He was their second best player in the playoffs. That was the only other guy besides Cade that you could actually get points out of each night. And that says a lot about the Pistons roster when Tobias Harris in 2026 is your second best player. They needed another scorer. They just lost their second best scorer. Jaylen Duren might get traded. The Pistons, coming off a 60-win season where they were the number one seed, are the absolute losers right now in the Eastern Conference during all the free agency. Pacers are going to get better when Halliburton gets back. The Raptors just added Kawhi. Cleveland, I don't know what's going on with Cleveland. If LeBron's going there, if they're going to give a big extension to James Harden. You got the Sixers who just added Jaylen Brown. The Knicks are the Knicks. The East is pretty stacked, man. Still, the favorites to win the whole thing are the Thunder and the Spurs, but the East just got a little more compacted. Maybe a little. We raised the ceiling here for some of those teams. Coming up next, over, under. 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
0: Jaylen Brown is headed to the city of brotherly love. The Celtics are trading the former finals MVP to the Sixers for Paul George and a bundle of draft picks. Does the addition of Brown make Philly a legit challenger to New York in the East? Westwood One Sports.
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1: Chris Black and Adam Abdallah off today. They're back on Monday. My name is Mike Wickett, hanging out with you, broadcasting live from Des Moines, Iowa, smack dab in the middle of the country. Wherever you are, thank you for hanging here on a Thursday. 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It's free. 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Maybe going somewhere for 4th of July this weekend. And you can also tell your smart speaker, hey, Alexa, play Westwood One Sports. Every day, every week, Black and Abdallah, they bring you a little bit of over-under. Can we get a little over-under music? Do we do that on this show? Okay, all right. Stu's going to fire some things at me, and we're going to go over and under. What do we got, Stu?
2: All right, Mike, obviously the big news of the day has been the Sixers trading for Jaylen Brown from the Celtics. Now, DraftKings has the over-under for the Sixers at 48.5 wins for the upcoming season. So what are your thoughts on that? Over-under, 48.5 wins for the Sixers.
1: Sixers had 43 wins. Check that, 45 wins last year. And they get rid of Paul George and they bring in Jaylen Brown. They didn't lose anything on the defensive side of the ball. They did add a lot more offense. I'm going to go over. I feel like that number is really low. I don't think they're going to win 70. I'm not going to go like extreme on that. And I know we just talked to Mark Farzetta from Locked On Sixers. And it always takes time when you add something big to the starting lineup. But Jaylen Brown, Tyrese Maxey, VJ Edgecombe, Joel Embiid, and then Dean Wade, who's a piece from the Cavaliers, whatever. I think this team got better. I might pick up my phone and go to DraftKings right now and hit the over on 48.5 wins. I like that. I'm going to definitely go over 48.5 wins. Not like 60, but I could see 55. I could see 54 for Philly.
2: All right, we saw the U.S. men's national team defeating Bosnia and Herzegovina last night to advance to the round of 16 in the FIFA World Cup. But, of course, we'll be without their striker, Poler and Balogun, against Belgium in that matchup. Now, Belgium, they're a pretty good side. They are the ninth-rated country in the FIFA ranking, so this will undoubtedly be the U.S. men's national team's biggest test yet in this World Cup. So, over under 0.5 more wins for the U.S. men's national team.
1: What are we ranked? If Belgium's ranked ninth,
2: we are
1: 17th.
2: Yeah.
1: 17th out of 16? No.
2: out of everyone.
1: Here's the deal. I'm not saying no to this soccer team. All right. Team USA, I have been swept up by the excitement. Belgium just came back. I think they were down 2-0 to Senegal. Is that right? And they came back.
2: With like 10-15 minutes left, and they got two goals to force extra time, yeah.
1: Guess who had money on Senegal on the money line, Stu? Oh. I'm just going to tell you, when I saw they were up 2-0 late, I'm like, I was cashing checks. I should have taken the cash-out option from DraftKings, but no. Donated it right back. Over. You know what? Here's why. They're going to play inspired because they're not going to have Balogun. Pepe's going to score. We're going to win. And it's Monday Night Football. All right. Can we get Buck and Aikman to call this game? Can Fox borrow Joe Buck and Troy Aikman? Can we get a Manning cast for this game? Or they bring on random celebrities who are just talking while the game is happening? It's Monday Night Football. It's Team USA. It's at the Seahawks Stadium. Let's go. Team USA, over half a win for the rest of the World Cup. Let's go.
2: All right. I love it. All right. Slam that over. All right. The Lakers, they've been active so far in NBA free agency. Obviously, LeBron James is departing, but they re-signed Austin Reeves. They completed a sign-and-trade for Walker Kessler to give them some hype from the Utah Jazz. They've made a couple other moves as well. Going into next season, it'll be interesting to see where Luka and the Lakers land in terms of seeding in the West. Obviously, you still are going to have the Thunder and the Spurs and teams like the Nuggets and Rockets. So over under 6.5 playoff wins for Luka and the Lakers next season. So they would have to win their first round series and then force a 7-game series against whoever they would play in the second round. Over under 6.5 playoff wins.
1: I'm going to say under. I don't think the Lakers are much better than they were. I think the Lakers are not as good as they were last year. Look, I understand a lot of Lakers fans. I made a video about this. You can see it on Instagram, TikTok, Twitter, Facebook, at Mike Wickett. I understand you had to move on if you think the era was over and your face is Luka and Reeves or whatever. But I'm watching Laker fans celebrate an 8-time All-Star who had, as one of our guests earlier, Anthony Irwin from Lakers Lounge, said he had a Hall of Fame career as a Laker. He won you a championship. I don't get people celebrating it. Luka's not been able to stay healthy. I mean, Luka played 50 games 2 years ago. He played 64 last year, was injured at the end of the season. I know he reconditioned his body last offseason. We saw all those videos and pictures of him getting his body right. But the hamstring was so horrible, it wasn't even close. Like, there was never a report that Luka was warming to get in the playoffs if they could just sneak past the Thunder or whatever. Like, that was never happening. He's not the most well-conditioned guy. He hasn't played more than 65 games in 4 seasons. He's going to be counted on to do everything. He still plays zero defense. I mean, if the Lakers get to the playoffs, I don't know if they win their first round matchup. I mean, they better have home court advantage. And I don't think they're going to be better than they were last year. I don't think they get to 53 wins. I think this is a process that they're in. I think the Kessler move is interesting. I just don't think the Lakers are all that good. They're lucky they play in a terrible division where everyone's either resetting, old, or just terrible. I'm going to go under the 6.5 playoff wins for the Lakers. And with all apologies to our board operator, Roy Lee, who is a diehard Laker fan / LeBron hater.
3: I am insulted.
1: You're insulted. I mean, I wasn't shy about that. We are on the radio, and I know you can hear me. So that was sent right to you, Roy.
2: That's great. Moving to the NFL, one of the popular picks so far this offseason to have a bounce back year are the New Orleans Saints with their second year quarterback in Tyler Shuck. He, in 11 games last year, 9 starts, he had 10 touchdowns to 6 interceptions. Now, DraftKings has his over-under for touchdown passes for the upcoming season at 20.5. So, over-under 20.5 touchdown passes for Tyler Shuck next season.
1: Ooh. I'm going to go. How many did he have last year? 11? You said 11 last year?
2: He had 10 touchdowns in 11 games.
1: 10 touchdowns in 11 games. I'm going to say over. Because unlike last year when he was in camp and he wasn't getting all the reps as the one because he was still in a quarterback battle with Spencer Rattler, I think Tyler Shuck takes a big jump. I don't think it's going to be 35 touchdowns or anything crazy, but if the number is 20.5, I mean, they added Travis Etienne, who can catch the ball. They've got Juwan Johnson still, who, by the way, if you're in a fantasy football league, you can get Juwan Johnson as like tight end 12, but he was a top like 8 tight end last year. For some reason, there's disrespect towards Juwan Johnson. I know they drafted Delp. They added the wide receiver from Arizona State. I think that's only going to benefit Tyler Shuck. And guys are better in year 2 in systems for the most part. I think Kellen Moore and Shuck have a good year. I think that's a team that could go from worst to first. I think the Saints, who only were 2 games behind Carolina in the AFC South, I think New Orleans could win a lot of football games last year, like 10 football games next year, and win that division. So I'll say over 20.5 touchdown passes for Shuck. I like it, man. I didn't come out of college, but he showed you that he had it last year.
2: All right, it'll be a big year for Arch Manning in Texas.
1: Will it be a big year for Arch Manning? Well, are we really? Okay.
2: There is hype around Arch Manning in Texas.
1: Hype around Arch Manning? You're kidding.
2: I can't believe it.
1: You're kidding me.
2: So he had, last season, he had 26 touchdowns for the Texas team, which is probably a little disappointing to some. He is one of the Heisman favorites going into the next season. So over under, he increases that by 8. So 34.5 touchdown passes for Arch Manning this season.
1: Here's the deal about Arch Manning. he wasn't very good last year. Like, I don't get, I know it's Texas and it's the brand and it's the last name and it's the high school hype. And I bought into it at the beginning of last year. Arch wasn't very good. There's a reason he stayed in college instead of going to the National Football League in a draft where he might have been the second QB taken. And that's only because the rest of the QBs weren't very good either. They've got a pretty brutal schedule, man. I'm looking at it now. I know they have Texas State and UTSA. He'll probably throw 4 touchdowns in each of those games. But week 2, he's got Ohio State. That defense, despite losing, just reloads. At Tennessee, the Red River game, Florida, Ole Miss will be good again. Mississippi State at Missouri, their defense is nasty. At LSU, their defense is nasty and athletic. I'm going to go under 34 touchdowns, 34 and a half touchdowns for Arch Manning. Until I see Arch Manning be this Heisman-worthy quarterback, this next in the lineage, Archie to Peyton to Eli to Arch, I'm not going to believe it. He's great, great high school quarterback. No knocking his high school accomplishments. But there's nothing for me college-wise to make me think that he's going to be the Heisman favorite next year, other than that's what everybody says going into this year, but I'm not buying it, man. I'm going to go under.
2: All right. To no one's surprise, really, the Dodgers, they have the best record in baseball. They are 56-31, on pace for well over 100 wins on the season. I guess the question will be how many more than 100 wins the Dodgers will get this regular season. So over under 104.5 regular season wins for the Dodgers.
1: I hate that we're talking about this. I hate it. They buy their championships. They have the most money. And you're talking to a guy who roots for the Milwaukee Brewers, who doesn't have a lot of money. They have the best farm system in baseball, but they don't have a whole lot of money. I'll say over. I just don't. Here's what I beg and plead. I do not want to see the Dodgers acquire Tarek Skubal or Joe Ryan from the Twins. I just, as speaking on behalf of every non-Dodger baseball fan, every non-Dodgers fan that loves baseball, somebody else go get Tarek Skubal and Joe Ryan, all right? Or who's the Tigers closer? Kenley Jansen, who used to pitch for the Dodgers. Somebody else go get these names. Don't let L.A. buy another championship, all right? They're probably going to have Skubal on the roster next spring. That's fine. Let him spend $400 million more dollars and lead to the lockout. But somebody go get Skubal. I want my Brewers to do it. I don't know. I'll go over just because it's the Dodgers and they'll do something. You know, they always do. So I'll go. I'll reluctantly. You can hear that in my voice. I'm like upset about it. I'll go over 104 wins.
3: Go Blue.
1: Shut up, Roy. I'll go 104 wins. God. Got any more, Stu?
2: Yeah, we have a few. We can have one or two more here.
1: Right.
2: We had the disgruntled Browns changing teams this offseason. We had A.J. Brown, of course, go from Philly to New England, the Boston area. And then we had Jaylen Brown leave the Boston area and go to Philly. Obviously, they both were not pretty happy with their last teams towards the end. So over under 0.5 championship rings for the disgruntled Browns with their new teams at any point, not just this upcoming year, at any point in their tenure with their new teams.
1: You have to say over, right? Like disgruntled Browns, AJ Brown and Jaylen Brown. You could even say disgruntled Browns as in Cleveland Browns. So Myles Garrett could be in the conversation too. But of the guys named Brown, will AJ Brown win a championship with the Patriots? That's the real question. I don't think you're looking at Jaylen Brown and the Sixers yet. Gosh, for their career, I gotta say over, but I don't love the answer. I could go either way on this. I think the Patriots come back to the pack a little bit. I don't think they win the division. I think it's the Bills going back to the top of the East. I don't think the Sixers are ready yet, but I do love the move. I think they're a year away from competing. They got to get things right. I'm gonna say under because I don't love either because there's so much other competition in these divisions, in these conferences, both basketball and football. So under, because if you're giving me the Patriots or the field, or you're giving me the Sixers or the field, I'm going to take the field in both for the next 5 years. So under. I'm going to go under.
2: All right, last one here, top of the hour. Jacob Mizrowski and the Brewers taking on the Reds. The Miz, who is a strikeout machine, his over-under on DraftKings for strikeouts this afternoon is 9.5. So over-under 9.5 strikeouts for the Miz.
1: Who are they playing?
2: The Cincinnati Reds.
1: Dude, just bet the house on the Miz, all right? Don't take gambling advice from me, but bet the house on the Miz. Jacob Mizrowski. Again, I go back to the Scooble thing. And they got another pitcher in there named Harrison, who's just lights out too. His ERA is under 2. Harrison, Mizrowski, Scooble would be incredible for the Brewers in October if they're able to get there. But as for today, 9.5 strikeouts against the Reds, I would bet over. As a matter of fact, I might pick up my phone during the break. I won $15 on a tennis match this morning. I might just roll it over on the Miz and the over. That is over under here on Westwood One Sports on Black and Abdullah. I'm Mike Wickett in for the guys. We are going to go back to the soccer side. I just saw some breaking news. Flo Balogun might be out more than just one match for Team USA. We discuss this and why next on Westwood One Sports. Country roads,
4: take me home. Happy 250th birthday, America. The U.S. men's national team is moving on to the round of 16, where they'll face Belgium in one of the biggest soccer matches in American history. Can the red, white, and blue do it again Monday? Take me home, country road. Westwood One Sports.
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1: Black and Abdallah off today, off tomorrow. Mike Wickett with you. Thanks for hanging. Let me be a part of your Thursday morning, wherever you are. Over on the East Coast, Thursday afternoon. You can always jump in with your calls and your texts, 310-840-4910, Sirius XM Channel 375. If that's where you're listening, one of the hundreds of radio stations carrying this program all across America, the Westwood One app. And you can tell your smart speaker, hey, Alexa, play Westwood One Sports. Team USA gets past Bosnia-Herzegovina yesterday, 2-0. Up next, Belgium. Joining us right now, ESPN soccer reporter Jeff Carlisle is with us. Jeff, thank you for coming on. We will get to the big storyline, the red card thing, in a minute. But overall, your impressions of Team USA, a team that wanted to get up and down the field, beating Bosnia-Herzegovina in a variety of ways yesterday.
2: Yeah, I mean, they really showed a lot of facets of their game. To start, they were pressing high, trying to put a lot of pressure on Bosnia. That's kind of been the U.S. team's calling card this tournament. They've really been trying to suffocate teams and force a lot of turnovers. Obviously, Bosnia was a very tough team, very physical, very disciplined. And so, I think they were very tough to break down at first, but eventually the U.S. found a way. Certainly the red card changed everything, and the U.S. had to go into a little bit more of a defensive posture, playing with 10 men. They were pretty composed, and then they were able to find the killer goal. Malik Tillman's free kick, just absolutely fantastic. Just a big goal and a huge moment, and one that just gave the U.S. team a ton of breathing room and really allowed them to see that game out.
1: Talking Team USA here, the U.S. men's national team advancing on in the World Cup. ESPN's Jeff Carlisle is with us here on Westwood One Sports. I'm Mike Wickett in for Black and Abdallah. All right, let's get to it, Jeff. Should it have been a red card on Flo Balogun?
2: No, I don't think so. A lot of times you see challenges, you see tackles go in and they're high, and they rake the back of a calf, or they nail a guy in the ankle. But I think in Balogun's situation, he was just, wrestling with an opponent, trying to get to the ball, and, legs got tangled. He tries to plant his foot, and he's not even sure where the opposition defender is. And so, obviously intent is kind of a gray area a lot of times in when you're talking fouls in soccer. But I think it was, a relevant aspect to this decision, and one that I think the VAR referee and also the ref on the field didn't really look at. And so, it should not have been a yellow card, but, these decisions are final. The U.S. is going to have to live with it. And now, they're going to have to face Belgium without the kind of forward that can, win a game with a moment of magic.
1: Jeff, when you're watching this and you see a play like that happens, and there wasn't even a yellow card issued, it went from

0: VAR, become more prevalent in leagues over the years. But I think there is a danger there when you're watching replays in slow motion. I think a lot of times physical contact can look a lot worse or with a lot more bad intent than there's actually there. So I think that's kind of how that leap from, maybe a foul to, a straight red card. I think that's how that was made. But again, I think you've got to look at these plays in real time, at the speed in which they actually happened. And I think you've got to take that into account. And I don't think that was done. So, again, it's a massive blow for the U.S. because, for Lauren Balogun, if you want to get into the advanced stats, his expected goals during this tournament is 1.3 and he scored 3. So he's vastly outperforming, the chances that he's getting in front of goal. And that's just, that's the kind of thing that sparks deep tournament runs or even, World Cup titles. So it's a huge loss. It's going to be up to guys like Haji Wright and in particular Ricardo Pepi to step on the field and try to fill that void as best they can. So, definitely a tough task that's coming up against a very talented Belgian team.
1: Jeff, your coworker at ESPN, Mark Ogden, put out this story about an hour ago. Balogun could yet face an extended suspension if FIFA's disciplinary panel regarded his challenge as warranting more than the automatic one-match ban issued with World Cup red cards. Now, again, I know you and I both don't think it was worthy of a red card, but let's say they beat Belgium. They could be without Balogun in the next match. Do you think that any other suspension is going to be added on to this?
0: I wouldn't think so. In talking to some U.S. soccer officials last night, they said, they can't appeal the actual red card, but if there's a multi-game suspension, then that could be appealed. So I think if that happens, you're going to see, the U.S. Soccer Federation spring into action very quickly and appeal that decision. I think a one-game ban is, if they have to live with that, I can't see the suspension being for any more games. I really can't. I mean, you've seen, play from Lionel Messi in the group stage that where he, basically made some pretty heavy contact with an opponent and that didn't get penalized at all. So, I think common sense really, to the extent that it can, common sense needs to prevail here and just give Balogun the one game ban.
1: ESPN soccer reporter Jeff Carlisle for another minute or two here on Westwood One Sports. I'm Mike Wickett in for Black and Abdullah. What did you make of Christian Pulisic's game and a half, I guess, since coming back after the injury?
0: I mean, he's made a huge difference. I mean, you saw, the last half against Paraguay and then the game against Australia when he wasn't on the field. And the U.S., I think, still played well, but they weren't as fluid in attack. They weren't as dynamic, without him. And I think when he came on in the second half against Turkey, there was an immediate uptick in attacking performance. I mean, they just looked much more dangerous, every time they got on the ball. It was a different kind of game against Bosnia. I mean, obviously, they were a team that sat very deep in a low block and really said, hey, we dare you to try to break us down, and then we're going to try to nail you on the counter. So, it was very difficult, I think, but I think you saw in the first half when Pulisic gets the ball out wide and then cuts in with on the dribble, that starts creating problems for opposition defenses. It forces defenders to commit. It starts creating space for other players. And so, I think, that was a good aspect of Pulisic's game. And my goodness, he almost got a goal late in the game, only for that to be wiped out by offside. So, I think his performance has been pretty solid. I think he's got a higher ceiling. I think he can still raise his game a little bit more. Certainly against Belgium, they're going to need that, just to really rely on his creativity, his dynamic play on the ball. And I think that's going to have to be a difference maker if the U.S. is going to come out with the win.
1: All right. I don't know that much about Belgium other than they tied Egypt. They had another draw with Iran. They smoked New Zealand, and they needed to come back from 2-0 down against the Senegal. How tough of a challenge is this going to be for Team USA Monday night football?
0: Going to be very difficult. Belgium, they've kind of underachieved a little bit in this tournament. They haven't looked like they've hit their peak, but they've got some really talented players. Kevin De Bruyne was a Premier League legend. I mean, obviously he's been playing in Italy over the last year. The guy that really worries me is a guy by the name of Jeremy Doku. The two teams played in a friendly back in March, and Doku absolutely lit the U.S. men's national team up. I mean, he was just a threat to score, threat to create something every time he got on the ball. I mean, I

0: yeah, like I'll sample it, but I'm not gonna go out of my way. So I won't be there for fish.
1: All right. Well, we will cross paths, I'm sure. I'm going to look into an edible arrangement.
0: Are you going?
1: I might go to the pregame. I might go kick around town. Fish sucks. I like them a little bit, but they suck. Like, both things are true. We don't have time to get into this. I owe you an edible arrangement. Anytime there's been breaking news the last couple of weeks, you've been willing to join. Thank you very much, Justin. Have a wonderful 4th of July.
0: You as well.
1: Justin Garcia, Bucks Radio Network. I don't want to put him in a spot to speak ill of Giannis. They're close. But he should post a thank you. Jaylen Brown did it the next day. That trade's not official until July 6th. I'm just saying, I don't think it's an unreasonable take for me to have final segment of the first hour next.
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0: I get this perceived idea or this idea from a lot of Brewers fans, but it's like, well, there will be good trades to be made that won't break the bank. And I'm telling you, trust me, just about all of them on some level are they're going to be a hefty investment. They're going to be a really, really big time investment. The Brewers might be a little bit more likely to do it if there's some more team control, but that'll up the cost. And again, the overlying, the context of it all is that they do not, Matt Arnold does not trade prospects. Doesn't mean that he would do it this year. Doesn't mean that he won't. Doesn't mean that he can't. We just are going on history and they don't do it. I don't think this magical trade, this trade that some of you are envisioning, I just don't think it exists. Because it's going to cost more than I think some of you think to get a player that, yeah, isn't even, they're not CC Sabathia, I know. But I'm telling you, even the next tier down is going to be spendy at the deadline, because I think fewer teams are actively selling more than ever before. Because what? We've seen teams win 80-something games, look at the Arizona Diamondbacks, and make the World Series. Which is really going to lessen. And the Diamondbacks, you know, funny enough, are 500 right now. Everyone kind of assumed they would be sellers. I don't think they will. I wouldn't sell if I was the Diamondbacks. You got too much talent. Plus, Corbin Burnes is coming back. Fat Corbin Burnes. Maybe later this year after a setback from Tommy John. Let's take a break. We'll listen to a little Jimmy Buffett in the final segment and wrap up the show for the week before the 4th of July.
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9: Despite a storm coming through Madison, traffic hasn't been too bad. But 3990 North has been slow at the Beltline. Clear on the Beltline, but still brake lights in the construction zone on John Nolan. No crashes or delays, just traffic light and construction congestion downtown on East Wash, Capitol Square, and campus. Peak traffic is winding down now, and with the storm coming through, slowing down traffic, you may see brake lights on northbound Stoughton Road at East Buckeye and Flom, 1218 West at Old Sauk Road, and Verona Road approaching the Beltline. With your zone traffic, I'm Stacy Kay.
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